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0: There's the Beach Boys, the Cocktail Soundtrack. I'm Keith Stevens. So now we basically have wrapped up Labor Day weekend. You know what I miss is the Days TV Guide. I call it TV Guide Classic, where we only had ABC, NBC, and CBS. 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
10: Your Skynet overnight forecast calls for clear skies. We'll have a low of 58 degrees. For Monday, Labor Day, it'll be sunny, a high of 80 with an easterly wind at about 8 miles per hour. Monday night, mostly clear skies, a low of 59. Tuesday, sunshine with a high near 85 degrees. Tuesday night, partly cloudy with a low down to 69. For Wednesday, a chance of showers in the afternoon, partly sunny and 88. For Skynet weather, I'm Max Crenshaw, Classic Hits 96.7.
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14: 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A My Social
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3: Hey, very delightful. Good evening to you, and welcome out to Dodger Stadium in Los Angeles. Tonight, it's game one of a three-game series between the Reds and the back-to-back defending world champion Los Angeles Dodgers. The Reds will turn to right-hander Chase Burns to start against Dodger right-hander Emmett Sheehan. First pitch comes your way shortly, but right now, here's Yid with tonight's pregame show. Yid?
4: Thank you, Tommy. Just ahead on the show tonight.
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4: Jeff Brantley explains why it's important for Chase Burns to make the rest of his starts this season, even if his innings are...
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0: The Cincinnati Reds pregame show continues now as we get you ready for the Reds and Brewers. I'm Dave Armbruster. From 1969 to 1993, the Reds and Dodgers were both in the National League West Division. And for many of those seasons, it was the best rivalry in baseball. In 1981, the Dodgers won the World Series, and despite having the best record in baseball, the Reds didn't even make the playoffs. Lefty Joe Price was a member of that 1981 Reds team, and he talked with Lance McAllister about what happened that year.
1: Joe, in 81, you're rolling. You're 6-1 with a 2.52 ERA. The team wound up with the best record in baseball, 66-42, but they'd split the season due to the work stoppage, the strike, and Bowie Kuhn. I'll never get over as a kid watching Bowie Kuhn's decision and the impact it had on that team. But you guys have the best record in baseball. You don't make the playoffs. What was that season like?
2: You know, you don't really think about it at the time because you're doing the best you can every day. And so we had obviously had a tremendous season. The way they mismanaged that season was a joke, but and you don't really appreciate it until, you know, towards the end of your career and you realize what a great team that was and how the league made that mistake. And it truly was a mistake. You can't have a team with the best record in baseball not make the playoffs at all.
1: Joe, there's one of your starts I will always remember, and it was July 27, 1984. It's Dodger Stadium, complete game, two-hit shutout. You strike out 10. What do you recall about that start?
2: Well, Alejandro Pena was leading the league in ERA for the Dodgers, and so it was one of those. And I don't want to take up a bunch of time with what led into the 84 season, but by that time in the season, I finally started to get a little bit of a solid foundation under me. And it was great because, you know, growing up in LA and listening to Vin Scully, you know, when I was a kid and being able to do that against the Dodgers when the Reds team was just rebuilding, it was pretty special to me. I had a lot of family there, and it was a very cool evening.
0: Stick around. Tommy talks with Reds manager Terry Francona next. 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

0: Welcome back to our pregame chat with Reds manager Terry Francona. Tito, it's the start of the Chase Burns, Brandon Williamson piggyback situation. How do you kind of see this playing out over the final month of the year?
1: Well, I don't want to just give away everything before the game because I don't think that makes sense, but Willie's going to follow him. We do have a plan in place. We want Burns to pitch to the end. We think, and again, nobody has a crystal ball. If he ever ends up, anybody is sore, that's different. But as long as he's healthy, finishing the year in a safe area, we think sets him up for more success next year. So that's the idea.
0: How impressed have you been with him? The workload aside, well, maybe not aside. I mean, the workload certainly factors into what he's been able to do. The fact that he's done this now in his first full season of the big leagues.
1: I think he's to be commended on a lot of levels. I mean, you know, before you know a kid, truth is, you really don't know him. I mean, I heard all the people brag about him and all the, you know, and it's true. I mean, everything they talked about, this kid's a keeper. And I'm glad they signed him to a long-term deal. And you're betting on people. And I think Reds made a good bet.
0: That's Reds manager Terry Francona. Reds and Dodgers kick off a three-game series coming up shortly. Yid's got more of the pregame show next on the Reds Radio Network.
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0: Here's tonight's pitching matchup for Los Angeles. It's right-hander Emmett Sheehan. He is 4-8 with a 5.29 ERA. Right-hander Chase Burns goes to the mound for Cincinnati. He's 15-3. His ERA 2.79. The Reds and Dodgers are coming up next on the Reds Radio Network.
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0: Shohei Ohtani leads things off for the Dodgers against Chase Burns tonight. Burns tied for the third most wins in all of Major League Baseball. 15-3 as he makes his 27th start. And the first pitch to Ohtani is a strike on the outside corner. And boy, are Dodger fans happy to see this guy back in the lineup. He's missed the last four games, dealing with really all kinds of stuff. Now his neck is something that's been added to the list of injuries. The pitch, and it is swung on and well hit, high in the air, left field. Backing up is Blade. He's under it, and he's got it for the first out here in the first inning. But the two main ailments that have kept Ohtani out are the bicep and also his knee. And you kind of wonder, you look at his numbers, and they haven't been very Shohei Ohtani-like.
1: Certainly recently.
0: Right. Yeah. And you kind of wonder how big of a factor is that for him.
1: I think the fact that they sit him out 4 days, they've kind of shut down the idea of him pitching the rest of the season. I think that tells you a lot about what you need to know.
0: Freddie Freeman watches a fastball that's poured in there right down the middle for strike one from Chase Burns, 98 miles an hour with the first pitch to Freeman. Here's Burns with the 0-1. And Freeman takes in the dirt. It's kind of funny. You look at Freddie Freeman. He's really, we talk about it all the time, he's one of the best pure hitters in the game. But he's been different from the first half to the second half. Not necessarily better one way than the other. Here's the 1-1 pitch, and it's down and away. He's not hitting for any power since the All-Star break. But he's hitting for a slightly better average.
1: Yeah, I think that, you know, Freddie understands, and he's one of my favorites in the game. I think Freddie understands kind of where he needs to fit in the lineup.
0: 2-1, swing and a miss, and a 2-2 count.
1: Does he need to be that power threat necessarily? Obviously, there's Shohei, but then behind him, Teoscar Hernandez, Max Muncy. I mean, guys that can really kind of do the damage. So Freddie's more of an on-base guy at this point in his career. I mean, still hitting over 300. I mean, one of the best.
0: 2-2. Ground ball rolled down the first baseline. It hits the bag. Stewart gathers behind the base and feeds it to Chase Burns at the bag for the out. So nice job by Sal to stay with that ball after it hit the bag on the soft roller up the line. He gets the out, and now two away with the Reds out to an early one-run advantage here at Dodger Stadium. Now Tommy Edman will come to the plate. This is the first time that the Reds have played the Dodgers since L.A. swept the Reds here at Dodger Stadium in two games during the wild card round last year. Hard to say that the Reds are looking for revenge when it doesn't quite have the same meaning this time of year.
1: Yeah.
0: Fastball's off the outside corner, 1-0.
1: It's a tough place to play. I mean, you were kind of mentioning some of the things, you know, the size of the stadium. It's star-studded. You never know who's going to be sitting in the stands. You kind of see somebody that's a wow person, like, oh, look, who's that over there?
0: 1-0, down and in, 2-0.
1: But you got to remember they paid to come to watch you play.
0: Right.
1: Right? I mean, you got to, if you're paying attention to

0: the size of the stadium and who's sitting in it, you're thinking about the wrong things. There's enough stars in the other dugout that you need to be worried about rather than if Nick Lachey's in the third row.
1: A lot of A-listers over there in that third base dugout.
0: Yeah.
1: Tommy Edman hits it sharply on the ground right at Sal Stewart. He'll take it himself to the bag. Three unassisted. Side retired. That does it for the Dodgers. They're up 1-2-3 in the first. We go to the second inning. It is the Reds 1, Dodgers nothing on the Reds radio.
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0: Now, while we've got, well, I guess I shouldn't break into some kind of a huge story with two outs and two strikes.
1: Now you're learning. 2-2, here it comes. And, boy, just did try to hit the outside corner of that fastball, but just a little bit off.
0: If Tyler doesn't think so, it's probably not a strike.
1: But now with that being ball three, it gives Muncy the head start at first. He'll be running on this 3-2 pitch here to Fiducia. There he goes, the pitch, and a check swing and a breaking ball, and he couldn't hold up. He went around, down on strikes, Hunter Fiducia. A couple of strikeouts for Burns and a scoreless second. We're through two. Still, Reds one, and the Dodgers nothing on the Reds Radio Network.
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0: fires the folks up when he steps up to the plate.
1: I'm not going to lie. I'm excited.
0: How could you not?
1: I'm excited. This is the best baseball player that's ever walked the face of the earth. It's exciting.
0: The pitch.
1: Comes out to Frank Sinatra.
0: Tommy takes low and inside. Counts 1-0.
1: Go figure.
0: And it's just kind of perfect.
1: It is. I don't know why, but it is perfect.
0: It's a little epic and, man, just very fitting. Here's the 1-0 pitch to Ohtani. There's a strike right in there, and that leaving the count. And one ball and one strike on Shohei Ohtani. It sounds big. You got the trumpets in there. One ball, one strike. Ohtani waiting, and here comes Burns. The 1-1 pitch. A wave and a miss. And a good changeup there. And you talked about it. He threw the sinker up there. Now he drops a changeup in what is probably his last batter of the game.
1: Yeah. I mean, and so all these things, and you know, the spiel I was going to get into last inning with two outs and two strikes, which I guess I'm not going to get into it now. We've got some game left.
0: The 1-2, fastball too high.
1: 99 again. It's just some of the learning experience for him as to what's my body feel like.
0: Right.
1: How do I get outs with it if I'm not feeling 100%? I thought he was going to have to learn some of that September, but he's throwing 100.
0: Here's the 2-2. Swing and a miss. He struck him out. He got Ohtani with a slider down and out of the zone, and Burns strikes out the side in the third. 1-0. Reds lead the Dodgers as we head to the fourth on the Reds Radio Network.
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1: Now the 2-1. And Muncy pops it into the air, right to the shortstop. Ellie will actually back up a step into the outfield grass behind short and make the catch. That does it. Another 1-2-3 inning for Reds pitchers. They've retired the Dodgers in order. Three of the first four innings of this game. 1-0. Reds lead it on the Reds Radio.
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0: Right-hander against right-hander. Sheehan's 3-0 pitch. And a strike. Just did hit the outside corner in the eyes of home plate umpire Corey Blazer. Sal challenges. He thought it was outside. It looked like it was. And it was.
1: Ball's over, Church. Pitch matter. We have two remaining.
0: Well, that's almost one of those situations. No disrespect to J.J. Blade, but
2: he got pitched around.
0: He did. You almost wish that Sal would have stayed in for another pitch, though.
2: I do, too. I kind of thought the same thing.
0: And the reason I say that, and again, no disrespect to J.J. Blade, but this is the best RBI man in the league.
2: In the league.
0: Either one of them.
2: Yeah, so you've got to be a little bit more aware of the situation. I think if you're Sal, I mean, do you want to turn down a base? I understand that as well. That's a moot point now, but I understand what you're saying.
0: Bases are loaded. Two outs. Dave Roberts going to his bullpen. Pitching change made in the sixth. And we'll tell you about the new pitcher when we come back on the Reds Radio Network.
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6: Ever smiling, never gentle on my mind.
2: It's Alex Vesia in here to face J.J. Blade, left on left. Alex Vesia having quite a season. It's his 65th game. He's got an even 3 ERA. He is tough on left-handed batters. They hit 160 against him. J.J. Blade is left-handed.
0: Vesia comes set. High hold. Pitch on the way. And Blade swings the first offering. Skies it high into the air behind home, and it'll end up in the seats just on the other side of the net. Nothing and one on Blade.
2: Boy, Emmett Sheehan threw the ball really well tonight.
0: Boy, did he ever.
2: I'm telling you. Sometime a little extra time in AAA never hurt.
0: Vesia with a high set. Here comes his 0-1 pitch. Swing and a miss. Fastball over the outside corner, and Blade right through it. And J.J. finds himself behind the count. No balls and two strikes. Bases loaded, two out. Vesia stares in, has the sign. Readies with a high set, and here comes the 0-2 pitch. Swung on and fouled off to the right. Big spot in this game right now. An error with two outs led to the two Dodger runs. The Reds hoping for a two-out knock right now. Could put the Reds back on top. Jorge at third. Rodriguez at second. Sal Stewart's on at first. Here's the 0-2 pitch. Vesia to J.J. Blade. Strike three call. Breaking ball across the top of the zone. Locked him up, fooled him, and the Reds leave him loaded. Unable to cash in on Carlos Jorge's first big league knock, leading off the Reds' sixth. We go to the

0: One ball, two strikes on Kyle Tucker. 266 in a Cubs uniform last year for Tucker, which got him paid. He swings, sends a high drive, deep center. Carlos Jorge sets up under it on the warning track to make the catch, and that's the second out in the Dodgers' sixth.
1: Now, we saw when we were flying in last night, a little different sky than we saw tonight. It was thick with clouds, and I kind of made the joke that that's the marine layer.
0: Yeah.
1: You get a ball up in the air here around this time of night, and it's going to kill it. Teoscar Hernandez was a low liner right down the left field line. It was 390 feet, not a bomb by any means. Kyle Tucker probably hit his just as far, but too high.
0: Here's Hunter Fiducia. And Fiducia takes a strike.
1: This guy hit every two hitters or something?
0: On the inside corner, 0-1. He has struck out, has Fiducia, both times he's been up tonight.
1: Has he now?
0: 0-2, two punch outs.
1: Pick it up.
0: Here's the 0-1, and Fiducia takes in the dirt. Curveball down, one ball, one strike. Nobody on, 2 minute out. It is 5-1 Dodgers in the bottom of the sixth inning. The three-run home run by Teoscar Hernandez, set up by two walks of two left-handed hitters. First, Freddie Freeman to start the inning, then Max Muncy. Swing and a miss. Now it's ball and two strikes. Another left-on-left matchup here for Williamson. He's got him down on the count.
1: Well, these are the things that, you know, just the series just played against the Milwaukee Brewers. The Reds weren't making those kind of mistakes, and if they did and the Brewers took advantage of them, the Reds found a way to kind of create their own rally.
0: Now strike three called for now. So we take a look. Is it, in fact, strike? Nope, it was low.
1: You know, so against the Dodger team, who takes advantage of the throwing error there for the couple runs, and then momentum's on their side, and now it is fully on their side after the three-run homer. Here at Dodger Stadium, folks, it's typically the third to the seventh inning where the crowd actually finally files in here for traffic reasons or what being fashionably late or Chavez Ravine's a nightmare to get in and out of. But it's about a capacity now, and that's 50-some thousand.
0: A lot of people, a lot of eyeballs out there. Here's the 2-2. Swinging a foul, first base side. Two balls, two strikes, and holding here on the Dodger catcher.
1: Five runs on two hits for the Los Angeles Dodgers. Both of them by Teoscar Hernandez.
0: Crazy to think that he has the only two hits of this game. Swing and a miss, and a breaking ball down. And down on strikes, Hunter Fiducia, and the inning is over. We go to the seventh. It's now the Dodgers 5, Reds 1 on the Reds Radio Network.
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0: 0 for 3 tonight, but now has a walk. And Freddie Freeman will be the batter with a runner on and two outs. Freeman walked in the sixth and stole second and ended up scoring on the Teoscar Hernandez three-run home run. And Ohtani can flat out fly.
1: Usually.
0: I would imagine even with a bad knee, still pretty quick, pitches off the outside corner. And he just does everything so fluidly. I think that's the part that's the most amazing.
1: It is. I thought kind of when I would see him run, I'm like, wow, this guy is just very athletic. I mean, you say, oh, obviously, Sam, but there's a difference watching him do it.
0: The 1-0. Freeman takes off the outside corner. It's a 2-ball and 0-strike count on Freddie Freeman.
1: For Brandon, he's going to have to find something to be a little bit more aggressive with these left-handers. That's now the third walk to a left-hander for him tonight.
0: Here he comes with a 2-0 pitch. Swing and a miss. Well, he's got a left-hander at the plate right now, and Freddie Freeman, who he's walked once.
1: And this is not any old left-hander. Don't get me wrong. Freddie hits lefties as well, but you've got to give yourself a chance by being aggressive in the strikes. And he comes out of the bullpen tonight. His stuff was great. It still is good.
0: 2-1. Ground ball, broken bat, roller to McClain. He has it. He'll go over to first to get Freeman. That does it for the Dodgers here in the seventh. On to the eighth through seven, 5-2. Dodgers lead the Reds on the Reds Radio.
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0: There is Dane Meyers. Catch is made, tagging at third. Here comes Muncy to the plate. Throws through, not in time. Sack fly for Will Smith. And the lead back to three for L.A.
1: And you get the feeling that L.A., and this is anticipation, both runners moved up on the throw, and that's a throw that's coming right through the heart of the infield. The Dodgers knew that it was going to be do or die for the Reds. They're trying to cut that down, and keep it at a two-run ball game. So they were off right when, and Dane made a heck of a throw. That was closer than it should have been by a lot. He's got a gun.
0: Alex Call now, and the pitch to Call is just off the outside corner. Breaking ball away. It's 1-0. Call has struck out, been hit by a pitch, and walked. Antone's 1-0. Strike on the outside corner, that leaving the count. One ball, one strike on Alex Call. 6-3 Dodgers in the bottom of the eighth inning, looking ahead of the Reds' ninth. Eugenio Suarez, Matt McClain, and Carlos Jorge are due up. The pitch fouled back. One ball and two strikes. Now the Dodgers have double barrel action in their bullpen.
1: Evan Phillips and Blake Treinen.
0: Call easing back into the box. The 1-2 pitch. Swung on in the air, left field. Back goes Jorge. He's there and he's got it. And the inning comes to a close. The Dodgers add on one more. Could have been much worse. They had the bases loaded with nobody out. 6-3 Dodgers lead the Reds as we go to the ninth at Dodger Stadium on the Reds Radio Network.
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0: at Chavez Ravine. Let's look at the totals for the Dodgers. L.A. scored 6 runs on 3 hits with no errors and 5 left on base. The Reds, 3 runs, 7 hits, 2 errors. The Reds left 5. Winning pitcher, Emmett Sheehan, 5-8. Tied his career high with 10 strikeouts. Losing pitchers, Brandon Williamson, 3-4. Evan Phillips got his first save. This game was played in 2 hours, 35 minutes, 50,293 watched it at Dodger Stadium tonight in L.A. Reds and Dodgers continue the series tomorrow. More on that after this on the Reds Radio.
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0: 7 for the Red Legs tonight as they fall to the Dodgers 6-3 here at Dodger Stadium. Now the series continues tomorrow. Reds will try to even things up when they send left-hander Nick Lodolo to the mound. He is 3-3 with a 5.08 ERA. Dodgers are expected to counter with left-hander Tarek Skubal. He's 8-7 with a 2.886 ERA. Skubal with the Dodgers so far has gone 1-2 in six starts. His ERA just over 3, but he has thrown the ball quite well in his career. So, first pitch is set for 10-10. We're on the air at 9:40 with the Reds pregame show across the network. Stick around. Yid's got the Reds postgame show coming up next. That's all for us for now. Thanks for listening. Talk to you again tomorrow night for our on-site engineer, Mike Noto. Our studio producer, Drew Westerheide, back in our network headquarters. And for Sam LaCure, this is Tommy Thrall saying goodnight from Dodger Stadium. Stick around. Yid's got the Reds postgame show next, right here on the Reds Radio Network. Good night.
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7: Score two unearned runs in the fifth thanks to a Key Brian Hayes throwing error, and then Teoscar Hernandez hit a three-run homer in the sixth, and the Dodgers beat the Reds tonight 6-3 in game one of what will be a three-game series in L.A. And this is the Cincinnati Children's Postgame Show. I'm Dave Armbruster. The Reds took an early lead in this game when Ellie De La Cruz homered in the first inning. Chase Burns started for Cincinnati. He pitched three scoreless innings. That Hayes error came with two on and two outs in the fifth with Brandon Williamson on the mound. Then Hernandez homered after Williamson walked a pair of batters in the sixth inning. Williamson gave up the sixth LA run in the bottom of the eighth. Yet again, another unearned run. The Reds' second run came thanks to an Eugenio Suarez home run in the seventh inning, and a Dane Myers ground out got the third run home in the eighth. Coming up, we'll check scores around Major League Baseball, highlights from this game, but up first, we check back in with Tommy and Sam. 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

0: in progress there in the bottom of the sixth inning. Now in Sacramento, the A's have a 5-3 lead over the Toronto Blue Jays. Looking at the standings in the American League, there are some tight races now. The Tampa Bay Rays still lead the East. They have a 4-game lead over the Yankees. The Red Sox 6-back. In the Central, the White Sox lead over the Cleveland Guardians is now just 3 games. The Astros lead the Rangers by 2 games in the American League West. And if the season ended right now, the 3 wild card teams would be the Yankees, Red Sox, and Guardians. When we return, scores from National League cities. 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

0: 2.86 ERA. The Reds counter with left-hander Nick Lodolo. He is 3-3. His ERA 5.08. We're on the air with the pregame show beginning at 9:40. First pitch is scheduled for 10:10. And once again, the final score tonight, the Dodgers over the Reds 6-3. And we will talk to you tomorrow night right here on the Reds Radio Network.
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2: Your Skynet forecast for today. We'll have mostly sunny skies, a high near 86 degrees. Winds will be out of the south at 7 miles per hour. For tonight, partly cloudy, a low of 70. For Wednesday, a chance of showers and thunderstorms. In the afternoon, it'll be partly sunny the rest of the day with a high near 87 degrees. For Thursday, a chance of showers before 2 p.m., mostly cloudy at 80. For Skynet weather, I'm Bert Richardson. 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

Speaking of maniacs, hi, I'm Jim Zippo. What's going on? Hey, what are you doing up at this hour? For that matter, why is Boston up at this hour? Why am I up at this hour? Well, let's all enjoy it

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0: Sarah by Fleetwood Mac. Definitely a Stevie Nicks song. Just saying. Hi, Jim Zippo. Hey, major alert. Listen to this. Astronomers predict a collision between our Milky Way galaxy and the Andromeda galaxy coming up in just 5 billion years. Let me set my alarm on my phone. I don't want to forget. Andromeda is hurtling toward us at 68 miles a second. But it's pretty far away. Astronomers say it's more likely to be a near miss. But either way, somebody's going to find out in 5 billion years, so pass this info on. Way down the line.
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0: Soft Cell with a two-hit wonder. Yeah, Where Did Our Love Go and Tainted Love. I'm Jim Zeppo. Well, they dug up the earliest tools ever found from stone. Early humans made them 3 million years ago. 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
1: I want the greatest hits. Anyway
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0: 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The Doobie Brothers. I'm Jim Zippo. Hey, according to a new study, women prefer the natural odor of men who eat healthy, which would explain why there's no men's cologne called Old French Fry Cooking Oil. 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

0: Phil Collins and Genesis, she's got that invisible touch. Hi, Jim Zippo. Here are some truths about life that little children have learned. 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
5: Here's SkyNet forecast for today. We'll have

0: Mostly sunny skies, a high near 86 degrees. Winds will be out of the south at 7 miles per hour. For tonight, partly cloudy, a low of 70. For Wednesday, a chance of showers and thunderstorms. In the afternoon, it'll be partly sunny the rest of the day with a high near 87 degrees. For Thursday, a chance of showers before 2 p.m., mostly cloudy at 80. For Skynet weather, I'm Bert Richardson. 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

0: That is Crowded House, and don't dream it's over. You don't have to dream. It is over. The song, that is. Hey, wacky but true, termites ate a woman's stash of savings. A woman in China recovered only a small bunch of her cash after termites snacked on her stashed cash. The bugs ate $1,625 in U.S. money, which had been hidden in her closet. Well, I mean, you can't blame the bugs, really. They just wanted to taste a little success.
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4: Here's Skynet forecast for today. We'll have mostly sunny skies, a high near 86 degrees. Winds will be out of the south at 7 miles per hour. For tonight, partly cloudy, a low of 70. For Wednesday, a chance of showers and thunderstorms. In the afternoon, it'll be partly sunny the rest of the day with a high near 87 degrees. For Thursday, a chance of showers before 2 p.m., mostly cloudy at 80. For Skynet weather, I'm Bert Richardson. Classic Hits 96.7.
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12: Okay, Sarah, I'm dropping you at Emily's, and Josh, you're going to soccer, right?
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0: Frankie goes to Hollywood. Yes, he did. And he told everybody to chillax. I mean, relax. Hey, I'm Jim Zeppo. I've never tried this, but might be a good idea. A driver in Norway got a reduced sentence for speeding after he told a judge he was driving fast because he had an upset stomach and he needed to rush to a bathroom. At one point, the police clocked him doing 75 in a 30 zone. And that was running from his car to his house to get to the toilet.
1: I walk the greatest hits.
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5: Your Skynet forecast for today. We'll have mostly sunny skies, a high near 86 degrees. Winds will be out of the south at 7 miles per hour. For tonight, partly cloudy, a low of 70. For Wednesday, a chance of showers and thunderstorms. In the afternoon, it'll be partly sunny the rest of the day with a high near 87 degrees. For Thursday, a chance of showers before 2 p.m., mostly cloudy at 80. For Skynet weather, I'm Bert Richardson. 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

0: Who's crying now? Yes, another journey has come to an end. No, it's not like the Odyssey or anything. It's just the Journey song fading out. Hi, Jim Zippo. It's Tuesday. According to a study, did you know you can train your brain to choose healthy food over junk food? Yeah, you can. And every time your brain does well, reward it with a Snickers bar or a stack of Oreos.
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0: Welcome to the party. Now go grab some coffee, hide from responsibility for a little bit, and crank it up. The show is on.
1: Space, the final frontier. These are the voyages of the starship Enterprise. Its five-year mission: to explore strange new worlds, to seek out new life and new civilizations, to boldly go where no man has gone before.
2: Oh, you know what that is, right? It's Star Trek Day today. Good morning, September 8th. Remember the timeless legacy? Yeah, Star Trek is made on society and pop culture. Well, on September 8th, 1966, television series plot known as Star Trek was introduced on American television, aiming for an adult audience. This was the first time a scientific fiction series would explore mortality through scientific narratives. Most movies or television shows would contain science, but would not often create conflict of suffering and injustice to solve problems. However, Star Trek was different. The series would put actors in the forefront of making scientific arguments while providing peaceful solutions to problems without using violence. So there you go. What was the first episode of Star Trek? In a Galaxy Far, Far Away, The Mantrap aired as the pilot episode for the Star Trek, the original series. Creator Gene Roddenberry's vision to successfully deliver a storyline of intergalactic drama full of diversity, acceptance, and hope became a reality on today's date, back in 1966. Wow. Yeah. Intention was to be a fictional story, Star Trek would become a futuristic franchise showcasing human living in harmony with space and Earth. The Starship Enterprise, the original cast of the Star Trek series, was one of most diverse characters ever seen on television at that time. The crew consisted of course, William Shatner, the ship captain James T. Kirk, first officer and science officer Spock, that was Leonard Nimoy, chief medical officer Leonard H. Bones McCoy was DeForest Kelly, and opening credit narrator William Shatner. Liftoff. Watch the original Star Trek pilot series. Host a Star Trek marathon with your friends and family. Dress in your favorite Star Trek character and host a Trekkie party. Learn Klingon, the official Star Trek language. Find a Star Trek convention and attend it. And so many more. So it is Star Trek Day today. Yes, it is. Oh, my goodness. It is also Ants on a Log Day. Yes, and I'm not talking about log out in the forest somewhere. I'm talking about celery with peanut butter and then, of course, raisins on top of it. And some of you are like, ugh, raisins. But they make it kind of sweet. It's sweet and salty. National Pediatric Hematology Oncology Nurses Day today. And it's the World Ampersand Day today. So there are a lot of days that you can celebrate today. It's going to be a great day today. It is Tuesday. I woke up thinking, oh, Monday. What do I have on the schedule for Monday? It's not Monday. It's Tuesday already. Yeah. In a blink of an eye.

0: We are down to a 4-day work week. It's going to be a great day today. Hey, we've got superintendent from Tiffin City Schools, Greg Williamson, coming in a little bit later. So it's just going to be fun today. That's what we're going to make it. It's a Tuesday. Hope you survive Labor Day. See, I'm all mixed up. Labor Day weekend on Classic Hits 96.7. That means the official 96 days of summer is over from Memorial Day to Labor Day. Yeah, and most of the kids are back in school now, especially after the fair wrapped up yesterday for Hancock County. So it's going to be a great week. It's a short week. So let's get to it. Good morning to you on Classic Hits 96.7.
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0: It is currently 59 degrees. 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
2: Your Skynet forecast for today will have mostly sunny skies, a high near 86 degrees. Winds will be out of the south at 7 miles per hour. For tonight, partly cloudy, a low of 70. For Wednesday, a chance of showers and thunderstorms. In the afternoon, it'll be partly sunny the rest of the day with a high near 87 degrees. For Thursday, a chance of showers before 2 p.m., mostly cloudy at 80. For Skynet weather, I'm Bert Richardson. Classic Hits 96.7.
0: 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With our news, here's Lance. Good morning.
3: Good morning, Dawn. As we take our first look at news for this Tuesday morning, a Perrysburg man was deemed competent to stand trial. According to court records, 74-year-old Lewis Bauer was previously charged with pandering sexually oriented material. He also decided to represent himself in his own defense. Wood County Common Police Court Judge Matt Rieger ordered a competency assessment. He was deemed competent to stand trial. Motions are scheduled for review on October 2nd. His final pretrial hearing set for December 22nd. His trial is scheduled to start January.

0: January 20th. He was the mayor of Rossford from 1975 to 1991. Van Buren students assisted with renovations over the summer. Students helped their maintenance and facilities supervisor oversee the renovations for all three locker rooms, coaches' offices, and storage spaces. They also received guidance from Superintendent Dr. Jason Inkrop, High School Principal Kevin Shope, and Athletic Director Dan Hartzell. The middle school dates back to 1917. For more information on the project, go to vbschools.net. And the Seneca County Humane Society will host an event Saturday. They've partnered with Compass Motors for the Pups, Pastries, and Pickups Saturday from 9 a.m. to 1 p.m. There will be numerous activities for pets and their owners to take part in, along with a donation table for the Humane Society. We are checking up the news on Classic 96.7. I'm Lance Morris.
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1: It's sports time, and there was a lot of local action over the weekend, and Lance has all the details.
0: Taking our first check of sports for this Tuesday morning. Looking back at week three of high school football, in the NBC, Fostoria lost to Woodmore 46-13. In the BBC, Van Buren nearly doubles up Pandora Gilboa 28-13. Lakota, a 28-21 win over Arcadia. Macomb, a 41-26 win against Elmwood. Arlington on the wrong side of a 41-28 game with Ada. Lipstick all over Riverdale, 51-0. In the N10, Hopewell Loudon, a 38-22 win over Colonel Crawford. Seneca East, 41-7 winners against Calvert. Gary, a similar 41-7 win against Lucas. Mohawk blanking Buckeye Central, 48-0. In the NLL, Finley gets the 3-0, a 37-20 win over Springfield. Liberty Benton gets in the win column, beating Northview 49-13. In the NOC, Columbian falling to Ontario 49-28. In other area games, North Baltimore moves to 3-0 with a 42-19 win against Ridgedale. Van Loo falling to Beachwood 41-7. In high school volleyball, Cary topping Riverdale in four sets. Old Fort falling to Norwalk St. Paul in five sets. Seneca East drops their match to Open Door Christian in straight sets. Arlington defeating USV in straight sets. And in high school girls soccer, Finley shut out by Elida 3-0. You're checking the sports on Classic 96.7. I'm Lance Morris.
1: Thank you very much, Lance. And now it's time to check out our sports throughout the state of Ohio with the Ohio News Network.
3: ONN Sports, I'm Brie Wells. Baseball from the Labor Day Monday in Baltimore. Kobe Mayo homer twice to lead the Orioles past the Guardians 6-4 in the opener of the three-game set. Despite the loss, manager Stephen Vogt was proud of the way his guys battled.
4: We never quit. You know, we're going to finish every game. We're going to finish it to win it. And, you know, our guys put themselves in a position to, you know, with tying run on deck. And a game we were down five going into the ninth. Really proud of them for not quitting. We'll get them tomorrow.
3: The two sides will go again tonight at 6:35 at Camden Yards. Tanner Bibee's on the bump in that game for Cleveland. And in L.A., Teoscar Hernandez's three-run blast guides the Dodgers past the Reds 6-3 in the opener of that three-game series. Those two teams will go again tonight at 10:10. Nick Lodolo starts for the Redlegs. Week one of the college football season came to a close with a wild game in Tallahassee last night after the game was delayed more than an hour and a half due to a power outage at Doak Campbell Stadium. Number 19 SMU overcame four turnovers to beat Florida State 27-24 on a last-minute 20-yard field goal. And now we turn our attention to week two, and the unquestioned biggest game on the slate is on Saturday night in Austin, where top-ranked Ohio State will face number 5 Texas in a top-5 clash. It'll be a 7:30 kickoff between the Buckeyes and Longhorns. And speaking of football, we're just one day away from the NFL season getting underway as the Patriots visit the Seahawks in Seattle tomorrow night for a Wednesday night season kickoff. The Super Bowl 60 rematch will get started at 8:20 tomorrow night. For ONN Sports, somebody Wells.
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Before that, of course, Janet Jackson, What Have You Done For Me Lately? I don't know. We'll need to talk about it. Hey, this is so cool. An Ohio State trooper made an interesting discovery during a routine check at a rest stop. Okay, it's sad, but then it gets nice. Captured on his body cam, the trooper found a puppy in a cage on the roadside. The trooper was able to save the puppy using a plastic water bottle as a makeshift toy, successfully gaining its trust and allowing him to get the puppy into his cruiser. According to reports, the trooper gave the dog to a friend. Aw, I love that. Well, it is time now for your weather forecast, and it's all brought to you by Ryan Eskin, DMD. If you want a fantastic dentist with a great staff, all you have to do

0: is call Dr. Ryan Kinn's office at 419-435-6700, and you will not be disappointed. 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They make sure that you know everything that is going on and all your financial obligations. It is so great. And they've got some things that they can work with you too. 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
1: Your Skynet forecast for today. We'll have mostly sunny skies, a high near 86 degrees. Winds will be out of the south at 7 miles per hour. For tonight, partly cloudy, a low of 70. For Wednesday, a chance of showers and thunderstorms. In the afternoon, it'll be partly sunny the rest of the day with a high near 87 degrees. For Thursday, a chance of showers before 2 p.m., mostly cloudy at 80. For Skynet weather, I'm Bert Richardson. 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
3: It's 7 o'clock on Classic Hits 96.7. These are the stories we are working on for our next newscast, coming in about 25 minutes. A Perrysburg man was deemed competent to stand trial. An area of Bowling Green will be closed today through Thursday. And Van Buren students helped with renovations over the summer. Talk about all that and more coming up. But now it's time to take a look at what's going on throughout the state of Ohio through Ohio News Network.
4: I'm Jay Fox on the Ohio News Network. Police are searching for the suspect in a deadly shooting in Lorain in Northeast Ohio. 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
5: It happened shortly after 4 a.m. Saturday. Two men were taken to Mercy Hospital with multiple gunshot wounds. Police say they found 20-year-old Marcel Mastin lying in the road with multiple gunshot wounds, and he later died at the hospital. A 34-year-old man is in stable condition. Police say there was a gathering of sorts in the road prior to that shooting.
4: Just days after a fire destroyed historic St. Agnes Catholic Church in West Toledo, the building has now been demolished. Jeff Smith with ONN affiliate WTOL-TV has more.
6: Toledo Fire saying that the cause of Saturday's fire is still under investigation. Arson investigators were on this scene this weekend. WTOL 11 saw city crews and others out at the site. The building had been vacant for years and no one was hurt in this fire.
4: Some people say smoking is a social activity, but new research says it actually leads to increased loneliness. ONN's Jeff Hogan explains.
7: Research presented at the European Respiratory Society conference showed people who smoked became lonelier than those who didn't, with cultural and social norms potentially being to blame. Smoking also made it more difficult for people to access and participate in social activities.
4: For the Ohio News Network, I'm Jay Fox.

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0: 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What did you do? Hope you had fun over the Labor Day weekend. We've got some more things coming up for you to think about and have some fun with.
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8: 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I don't know. 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If you've never been in there, make sure that you head over there and check them out. 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And No Eileen is going to be the lunchtime entertainment. So much fun. No Eileen is great. We've had the No Eileen, which is Paul Grover, here on the radio station before during our Classic Hits Christmas show. 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And 9:45 is the family fun walk. 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It's going to be a fun time and a very emotional time. That is just a few samplings of things happening in and around your area. It's all brought to you by the Marathon Center for the Performing Arts. You can hear it twice daily. Once with me in the morning and then again with a classic. That's Keith in the afternoon about 5:10.

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0: That is Prince with your 2 for Tuesday on Classic Hits 96.7. Hey, it is time for your weather forecast. Currently 61 degrees out there. It's a beautiful sunrise right now. And it's time for our weather forecast. 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
1: Here's Skynet forecast for today. We'll have mostly sunny skies, a high near 86 degrees. Winds will be out of the south at 7 miles per hour. For tonight, partly cloudy, a low of 70. For Wednesday, a chance of showers and thunderstorms. In the afternoon, it'll be partly sunny the rest of the day with a high near 87 degrees. For Thursday, a chance of showers before 2 p.m., mostly cloudy at 80. For Skynet Weather, I'm Bert Richardson. Classic Hits 96.7.
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3: Taking another check of our news for this Tuesday morning. A Perrysburg man was deemed competent to stand trial. According to court records, 74-year-old Lewis Bauer was previously charged with pandering sexually oriented material. He also decided to represent himself in his own defense. Wood County Common Pleas Court Judge Matt Rieger ordered a competency assessment. He was deemed competent to stand trial. Motions are scheduled for review October 2nd. Final pretrial hearing set for December 22nd. His trial is set to begin on January 20th. He was a mayor of Rossford from 1975 to 1991. An area of Bowling Green will be closed.

0: today through Thursday. The curbside lane north and southbound on North Main Street will be closed between Frazee Avenue and Dill Avenue from 7:30 today through 3:30 Thursday. Crews are replacing a sewer lateral in the area. And Van Buren students assisted with renovations over the summer. Students helped their maintenance and facilities supervisor oversee the renovations for all three locker rooms, coaches' offices, and storage spaces. They also received guidance from Superintendent Dr. Jason Inkrop, High School Principal Kevin Shoup, and Athletic Director Dan Hartzell. The middle school dates back to 1917. For more information on the project, go to vbschools.net. Your check of the news on Classics 96.7. I'm Lance Morris.
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1: Once again, it's time for our local sports, and Lance has all the action. It's brought to you by Seifert's Country Carpets, where they bring the floor to your front door. Lance?
0: Taking another check of our sports for this Tuesday morning. Looking back at week three of high school football in the BVC, Macomb a 41-26 win over Elmwood. Lakota a 28-21 win over Arcadia. Van Muir nearly doubling up Pandora Gilboa 28-13. Arlington on the wrong side of a 41-28 game with Ada. Lipsick all over Riverdale 51-0. In the end, San Hopo allowed in a 38-22 win over Colonel Crawford. Seneca East 41-7 winners over Calvert. Carry a similar 41-7 win against Lucas. Mohawk Lakes Buckeye Central 48-0. In the NBC, Faustoria lost to Woodmore 46-13. In the NLL, Finley gets a 3-0, a 37-20 win over Springfield. Liberty Benton gets in the win column, beating Northview 49-13. In the NOC, Columbian falling to Ontario 49-28. In high school volleyball, Cary tops Riverdale in four sets. Seneca East dropping their match to Open Door Christian in straight sets. Arlington defeats USV in straight sets. And in high school girls soccer, Finley shut out by Elida 3-0. You're checking the sports on Classics 96.7. I'm Lance Morris.
1: Okay, so are we going to talk about it? I know we mentioned it yesterday. Or you mentioned it earlier today.
0: I put the ball in your court off the air, and I was like, so, do you want to talk about your weekend on the air, off the air? And we talked a little, but you got the chance to be a part of a controversial ending on Saturday night.
1: That is very true. Yeah, I had a front row seat, actually, and the big house up in Michigan. My daughter, for those people who don't know, is part of the Western Michigan University dance team, and was there actually to watch her. But the football game, I love football, so football game is an added plus for me. And yeah, it was a nail biter all the way down to the last second, which was very, very controversial.
0: Last second with an asterisk.
1: yes, air quotes. Can we do that, please?
0: Yeah.
1: I went with a friend of mine who's a diehard Wolverine fan, and she was like, wow, this is incredible. Western deserved to win. And a lot of people are commenting about how Western deserved to win. And even though they took the loss, they won because of the fact of so much support and love and outpouring. And, I don't think Western Michigan would have been on the map without this happening. And it just, they are so gracious and great our Michigan has responded to this chaotic ending is just above and beyond class act.
0: Well, it's one of those instances where you can't control others. You can only control what you can control.
1: Right.
0: And this was something that literally was beyond their control, was the timing issue. And you can be devil's advocate and you're like, oh, well, don't allow the Hail Mary. Yes, that is absolutely true. Don't allow the Hail Mary
1: right.
0: in the last second of the
1: right.
0: game. But also just, it seems like everybody that wasn't the Big Ten was like, some doesn't smell right. There's several clocks now, which is like always technically a thing, but never really a thing.
1: Well,
0: like
1: now it's really a thing.
0: You can like in high schools, there will be instances, and we had it, I forget which game, it might've been the first Arlington. It was either the Arlington game or the Calvert game week one, where the play clock,

0: clock just wasn't working on the field. So the officials then kept their own play clock. And because it's not working, you as fans or even me as a broadcaster, you don't see it. But obviously then the refs will let you know if there is a delay of game. So that's
1: right.
0: That's the closest I can think of to like what fans typically will see, you know, in random games. But to hear, oh, the game clock on the field wasn't right. It was actually the secret clock that only like three people, I'm exaggerating, knew about. It's like, okay, that something needs to be up with that.
1: Well, you know, for coming into this game, being underdogs, 27.5 points difference, and it was a 1-point game down to the last second. Western Michigan boys, they held their own. They were so good. And it was so heart-wrenching to see them on the field afterwards. And it was chaotic, that mess. And the whole,
0: that's a great point. Don't storm the field if you're Michigan. You needed a last second Hail Mary to beat Western Michigan. Like, what are we doing storming the field?
1: It was crazy to watch that happen because I was, like I said, in the first row and people were jumping down like 12 feet. And like, I was thinking to myself, I would lose something if I did that. And to see the people storming the field, the two coaches for the Spirit teams yanked those girls off the field so fast. And the Western Michigan boys didn't even get a chance to be off the field before they were storming the field. And the police officers surrounding the goalposts were like three rows deep. I mean, it was crazy. That was my thing. You lost against a MAC team. You're storming the field as fans. Like, this is the Ohio State game. And you lost by 1 point.
0: There's supposed to be, and there are rules in place for like storming the field, storming the court. It's a little easier in basketball just because usually there's not as much of a barrier. But obviously in football,
1: right,
0: there's, you know, depending on the venue, there's a lot of barriers to get on the field. But in football, it's like there has to be decorum. There has to be a reason to storm the field. It shouldn't just be, we beat Western by 1 point on a Hail Mary. Yeah, winning on a Hail Mary is great.
1: It was exciting.
0: You needed a last second Hail Mary against Western Michigan. Come on.
1: Plus 1 second.
0: Right, exactly.
1: We're not bitter at all. Not no. It was a really great game. And I will say that the press that Western Michigan is getting out of this, a no-name school per se, for a lot of people, when I say Western Michigan, they're like, oh, really? Where's that in Michigan? And off to tell them. But so it's a really, really cool thing that Western Michigan is on the map because of the fact that they fought so hard, they did so well against a Big Ten team. Maybe not the greatest team right now, but you know what? It's a Big Ten team and we're a MAC team and we held our own when there's other MAC teams around the country that played other bigger names that got annihilated.
0: And speaking as a both general college football fan and someone who went to a school in the MAC, I keep up with it pretty regularly. Western Michigan basically has it. I mean, I think they won the MAC last year,
1: they
0: right?
1: Did. Mm-hmm.
0: But
1: yeah.
0: even in spite of that, most college football fans didn't really. The only connection they have to Western is what nine years ago when they went undefeated in the regular season. Mm-hmm. Then PJ Fleck then leaves and takes the Minnesota job. So that's kind of the only entry point most people had with Western Michigan until this past weekend.
1: We've got a bunch of boys though going through the NFL.
0: Oh, of course.
1: We really do. So we've got a great team. I'm looking forward to an amazing football season. Whether it's on the field or on the sidelines watching my daughter, it's going to be a great, great season.
0: I think both can be true at the same time, that Western now can maybe have a little higher expectations, and they probably still had high expectations going into the year. They probably want to repeat as MAC champions. But if you're doing that to Michigan, whether they're a good or a bad Michigan team, should set you up for pretty good things down the road.
1: Yeah. So, yeah, I'm sure the controversial issues and the discussions will continue on, especially with those play clocks.
0: Be sure to sign off at 10:01 in celebration of it.
1: All right. Thanks, Lance. That is your local sports brought to you by Cypress Country Carpets.
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1: In sports, somebody Wells. Week one of the college football season came to a close with a crazy game last night in Tallahassee. Following a nearly two-hour delay due to a power outage at Doak Campbell Stadium, SMU overcame four turnovers as the 19th-ranked Mustangs beat Florida State 27-24 on a last-minute chip shot field goal. And now, as we turn our attention to week two, the no doubt biggest game on deck takes place on Saturday night as number one Ohio State hits the road for a top five contest as the Buckeyes are set to take on number five Texas. It'll be a 7:30 kickoff on Saturday night in Austin between the Buckeyes and Longhorns. Baseball from the Monday holiday. Kobe Mayo homered twice. Trevor Rogers allowed one run in 7 1/3. And the Orioles took the opener with a 6-4 win over the Guardians in Baltimore. The two teams will play the second of the three games set this evening at Camden Yards at 6:35. And in Los Angeles, Teoscar Hernandez's three-run blast leaves the Dodgers past the Reds 6-3 last night. The two teams will go again tonight in LA at 10:10. And we're now just one day away from the NFL season getting started. We'll kick things off tomorrow night in Seattle with the Super Bowl 60 rematch between the Patriots and Seahawks. Kickoff is set for 8:20 tomorrow night. As for the Browns and Bengals, they'll both get their season started on Sunday this weekend. The Browns will visit the Jaguars down in Jacksonville. Meanwhile, the Bengals, they begin the year at home with a date against the Tampa Bay Buccaneers. Both games will kick off at 1:00 on Sunday afternoon. I'm Buddy Wells on the Ohio News Network.
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0: Oh, that was our 2 for Tuesday on Classic Hits 96.7. Coming up, we're celebrating you. Do you have a birthday?
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You share your birthdays with David Arquette from Scream franchise. He's 55. Jonathan Taylor Thomas, actor from Home Improvement and The Lion King, is 45. Lorenz Tate, actor from Love Jones and Why Do Fools Fall in Love? He's 51. Martin Freeman, English actor from Sherlock, The Hobbit, and Love Actually. Such a good movie. The World's End, 55 years old today. Gaten Matarazzo from Stranger Things is 24. Wiz Khalifa, rapper, is 39. Bernie Sanders, longtime Vermont senator and presidential candidate, is 85 years old. He's still on the ballot this year. He's 85. And, of course, we're going off script a little bit today because, yes, we are getting the party started. Pink, yes, she is 47 years old today. Happy birthday to all of you from us and Seneca Starview Theater.

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0: living.
1: Well, you don't want to put your freezer in the living room for sure. How do you balance a living room? Here's your feng shui tip. Your living room should be a place where people feel comfortable gathering or relaxing and spending time with each other. Try arranging furniture in a way that encourages conversation with chairs and sofas facing each other when possible. Yeah. 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And you want to do that. Also, leave clear pathways so people can move easily through the room without navigating an obstacle course. Balance larger furniture with smaller pieces, lighting, plants, and artwork to keep the space free, feeling comfortable and welcoming. Yeah, the goal is to create a room where people actually want to sit down and stay a while. 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It is now time to think about your weather forecast. Currently 61 degrees out there. It is the perfect time to be RVing. 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
2: Here's SkyNet forecast for today. We'll have mostly sunny skies, a high near 86 degrees. Winds will be out of the south at 7 miles per hour. For tonight, partly cloudy, a low of 70. For Wednesday, a chance of showers and thunderstorms. In the afternoon, it'll be partly sunny the rest of the day with a high near 87 degrees. For Thursday, a chance of showers before 2 p.m., mostly cloudy at 80. For SkyNet weather, I'm Bert Richardson. 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
8: 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These are the stories we are working on for our next newscast coming in about 25 minutes. The Seneca County Humane Society will host an event Saturday. Van Buren students assisted with renovations over the summer, and a Perrysburg man was deemed competent to stand trial. We'll talk about all that and more coming up. But now it's time to take a look at what's going on throughout the state of Ohio with Ohio News Network.
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10: I'm Jay Fox on the Ohio News Network. In Southwest Ohio, one clothing company made famous by a parody in a legendary comedy series is now being sued for real by the state of Ohio. ONN's Jared Allen has that.
11: Ohio's Attorney General is suing Jay Peterman. The company is accused of not paying for $1.7 million in goods and services between 2010 and 2016. 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It was a parody of the real company. 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
10: The man accused of killing a woman in Barberton is now awaiting extradition back to Ohio. 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
12: 35-year-old Marcos Antonio Huerta Garcia is behind bars in Arizona after he was arrested in Yuma County there on Saturday. Police say he was trying to flee the country to Mexico, where he's from. That was just hours after the victim, a 26-year-old woman, was found stabbed to death inside a Barberton home on Worcester Road. Officials say she lived there with Huerta Garcia, who's now facing a murder charge. No word on what led, though, to that attack.
10: The Cleveland Guardians lost to the Baltimore Orioles 6-4 yesterday afternoon. The Cincinnati Reds played the Los Angeles Dodgers in L.A. tonight. For the Ohio News Network, I'm Jay Fox.
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8: It is now time to take a look at our entertainment news brought to you by the Ritz Theater in downtown Tiffin. Make sure you head over to ritztheater.org, and theater is spelled with an R-E at the very end of it. And check out all of the fun things happening at the Ritz Theater coming up for the 2026-2027 season. Hey, Kiss may have retired from touring, but the band apparently isn't done making music just yet. Guitarist Tommy Thayer revealed that Kiss has recorded a new song written by Paul Stanley, calling it great, but refusing to give away much more. Thayer said any new Kiss music has to feel like a special event and have a real reason for existing, because the band doesn't want to just crank out another album for the sake of it. The news follows comments from Gene Simmons, who previously said the band had been recording together and had already had some new songs completed. Those songs could eventually become part of Kiss's upcoming Avatar-based show in Las Vegas. Currently planned for 2028, Kiss officially played its final live concert at Madison Square Garden in 2023, with the band deciding to stop touring while they could still deliver the physically demanding performances fans expect. But don't mistake retirement from touring for disappearing. The band's Avatar project is reportedly receiving a massive investment, and Gene has made it clear that Kiss plans to stay around in the digital form for a very long time. Well, the domestic summer box office has broken its all-time record, generating $4.76 billion from May 1st through Labor Day. The figure surpasses the previous record of $4.7 billion.

0: $1.55 billion set in 2013. Notably, all four summer months each surpassed $1 billion individually. A first in history, actually. Over the Labor Day weekend, Spider-Man Brand New Day claimed the number one spot, earning roughly $23.4 million. The film has now surpassed $900 million domestically, making it only the second movie ever to reach that milestone. Wow, that is incredibly. So how did the movies stack up? Well, number 10, The Dog Stars. Number 9, The End of Oak Street. Number 8, Paw Patrol, The Dino Movie. Number 7 was Buddy. Number 6, Cars. Number 5, Insidious, Out of the Further. Number 4, By Any Means. Number 3, Coyote versus Acme. Number 2, The Odyssey. And Usher is getting a wax figure. That's right. He's unveiled a stunning lifelike new wax figure at Madame Tarot's Las Vegas, and even he was amazed by the resemblance. The singer joked that the figure looks more like me than me and praised the artist for getting his eyes just right. The statue was inspired by Usher's My Way Las Vegas residency and took 9 months and 20 artists to complete. It features his signature style, including a skeleton biker jacket, jewelry, and roller skates. Usher says he hopes fans who missed this Las Vegas residency can now get a little taste of the magic. And that is a look at your entertainment news brought to you by the Ritz Theater in downtown Tiffin.
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0: Your Skynet forecast for today will have mostly sunny skies, a high near 86 degrees. Winds will be out of the south at 7 miles per hour. For tonight, partly cloudy, a low of 70. For Wednesday, a chance of showers and thunderstorms. In the afternoon, it'll be partly sunny the rest of the day with a high near 87 degrees. For Thursday, a chance of showers before 2 p.m., mostly cloudy at 80. For Skynet weather, I'm Bert Richardson. 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
3: Take another look at our news for this Tuesday morning. A Perrysburg man was deemed competent to stand trial. According to court records, 74-year-old Lewis Bauer was previously charged with pandering sexually oriented material. He also decided to represent himself in his own defense. Wood County Common Pleas Court Judge Matt Rieger ordered a competency assessment. He was deemed competent to stand trial. His trial is scheduled to start on January 20th. He was the mayor of Rossford from 1975 to 1991. Van Buren students assisted with renovations over the summer. Students helped their maintenance and facility supervisor oversee the renovations for all three locker rooms, coaches' offices, and storage spaces. They also received guidance from Superintendent Dr. Jason Inkrop, High School Principal Kevin Shoup, and Athletic Director Dan Hartzell. Middle school dates back to 1917. For more information on the project, go to vbschools.net. And the Seneca County Humane Society will host an event Saturday. They've partnered with Coppice Motors for the Pups, Pastries,

0: and pickups Saturday from 9 a.m. to 1 p.m. There will be numerous activities for pets and their owners to take part in, along with a donation table for the Humane Society. Your check of the news on Classic Hits 96.7. I'm Lance Morris.
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0: Take another look at sports for this Tuesday morning, looking back at week three of high school football. In the NLL, Findlay gets to 3-0, a 37-20 win over Springfield. Liberty Benson gets in the win column, beating Northview 49-13. In the NOC, Columbian falling to Ontario 49-28. In the NBC, Fostoria lost to Woodmore by a score of 46-13. In the BBC, Van Buren nearly doubling up Pandora Yuboa 28-13. Lakota, a 28-21 win over Arcadia. Macomb, a 41-26 win over Elmwood. Arlington on the wrong side of a 41-28 game with Ada. In the N10, Hopewell allowed in a 38-22 win over Colonel Crawford. Seneca East, 41-7 winners over Calvert. Perry, a similar 41-7 win against Lucas. Mohawk blanking Buckeye Central, 48-0. In high school volleyball, Cary tops Riverdale in four sets. Old Fort falling to Norwalk St. Paul in five sets. Seneca East drops their match to Open Door Christian in straight sets. And in high school girls soccer, Finley shut out by Elida, 3-0. Your track of the sports on Classic Hits 96.7. I'm Lance Morris.
1: 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That is your sports brought to you by In the Acts of Downtown Fostoria.
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4: ONN Sports, I'm Brie Wells. Baseball from the Labor Day Monday in Baltimore. Kobe Mayo homer twice to lead the Orioles past the Guardians 6-4 in the opener of the three-game set. Despite the loss, manager Stephen Vogt was proud of the way his guys battled.
5: We never quit. You know, we're going to finish every game. We're going to finish it to win it. And, you know, our guys put themselves in a position to, you know, with tying run on deck. And a game we were down five going into the ninth. Really proud of them for not quitting. We'll get them tomorrow.
4: The two sides will go again tonight at 6:35 at Camden Yards. Tanner Bibee's on the bump in that game for Cleveland. And in L.A., Teoscar Hernandez's three-run blast guide to the Dodgers past the Reds 6-3 in the opener of that three-game series. Those two teams will go again tonight at 10:10. Nick Lodolo starts for the Redlegs. Week one of the college football season came to a close with a wild game in Tallahassee last night after the game was delayed more than an hour and a half due to a power outage at Doak Campbell Stadium. Number 19 SMU overcame four turnovers to beat Florida State 27-24 on a last-minute 20-yard field goal. And now we turn our attention to week two, and the unquestioned biggest game on the slate is on Saturday night in Austin, where top-ranked Ohio State will face number 5 Texas in a top-5 clash. It'll be a 7:30 kickoff between the Buckeyes and Longhorns. And speaking of football, we're just one day away from the NFL season getting underway as the Patriots visit the Seahawks in Seattle tomorrow night for a Wednesday night season kickoff. The Super Bowl 60 rematch will get started at 8:20 tomorrow night. Pro and End Sports, somebody Wells.
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0: 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Scientists think that it rains glass on some planets. 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
2: 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Here's some advice of the day. Girls who tuck a daisy under their pillows at night will dream of true love. I don't know about that. I guess we'll have to see. Hey, it is time for your weather forecast. It is currently 62 degrees out. Looks like it's going to be a beautiful, beautiful day today. It is all brought to you by Style Encore.
3: Your Skynet forecast for today. We'll have mostly sunny skies, a high near 86 degrees. Winds will be out of the south at 7 miles per hour. For tonight, partly cloudy, a low of 70. For Wednesday, a chance of showers and thunderstorms. In the afternoon, it'll be partly sunny the rest of the day with a high near 87 degrees. For Thursday, a chance of showers before 2 p.m., mostly cloudy at 80. For Skynet weather, I'm Bert Richardson. Classic Hits 96.7.
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4: 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These are the stories we are working on for our final newscast coming in about 25 minutes. Van Buren students assisted with renovations over the summer. A Perrysburg man was deemed competent to stand trial. An area of Bowling Green to be closed today through Thursday. We'll talk about all that and more coming up. But now it's time to take a look at what's going on throughout the state of Ohio through Ohio News Network.
5: I'm Jay Fox on the Ohio News Network. Canada is scheduled today to match U.S. tariffs of up to 50%. Canada is Ohio's largest trading partner, buying more than $18 billion in Ohio exports annually. Local businesses are bracing for significant economic fallout. A suspect in a Michigan homicide took their own life after being stopped by Toledo police on Sunday. Jeff Smith with ONN affiliate WTOL-TV in Toledo reports.
6: Police say officers located a vehicle, connected it to a Michigan homicide investigation. We're told officers attempted to make contact with the person inside, but the driver shot themselves. Toledo Fire and Rescue taking the person to a nearby hospital where they were pronounced dead. Police have not released the identity of the person.
5: Juul now has FDA authorization to market three new e-cigarette products. ONN's Yolanda Harris explains.
7: They include tobacco and menthol flavored pods and Juul 2 devices. Now, the FDA cites research showing people who switched to these were exposed to fewer harmful chemicals. It says some stopped smoking altogether. Now, the marketing grant covers the optional age verification technology in the Juul 2 system, and it pairs with an app that helps ensure users are 21 and over.
5: For the Ohio News Network, I'm Jay Fox.
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0: That is Jimmy Buffett with Margaritaville. I don't know. We just had a long weekend. We only have a 4-day week. It's going to seem like a Margaritaville week. When we come back, we're talking Tiffin City Schools. After these messages.
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7: It is currently about 10 minutes after the hour of 9 o'clock, and this is where we do our community calendar, originally brought to you by Destination Seneca County, a division of the Seneca County Collaborative. We're doing a live version, kind of, sort of a community calendar, but we're talking with Superintendent from Tiffin City Schools, Greg Williamson. Good morning to you.
8: Hey, good morning. Thank you for having me.
7: Thanks for being here. A lot has happened. School started, and we're in full swing.
8: Yeah, it's been an eventful beginning of the year.
7: Okay, define eventful beginning of the year.
8: Well, you know, you've got things that rarely happen. For example, you play your first football game and you think you're 0-1, and then we find out that Fremont had an ineligible player, so then we're 1-0 all of a sudden. So that's a good thing.
7: That is a very good thing.
8: But the heat got to us last week, and I can tell you, being in some of those classrooms, it was just miserable, and there's really wasn't an option for us.
7: So you did shut down 1 or 2 days?
8: We shut down 2 days.
7: Okay, and I know people are talking about that. How's Tiffin City Schools, they shut down. I can't believe it, but there's actually only one building that has air conditioning. Is that right?
8: Yeah, the middle school has air conditioning.
7: So what kind of feedback are you hearing about that shutting down?
8: You know, we've had both feedback. We've had people say thank you, mainly the ones that have kids in the building. I know that we had some kids come into the office, especially our little ones in the elementaries, that were very lightheaded and had headaches and stomach aches. And I don't know if it was dehydration or just exhaustion from the heat. But the day before we did cancel, we did see a lot of effect on the kids. But of course, and I guess you place me in there with the baby boomers and the older ones, because I remember going to school and sitting in the heat. We weren't even allowed to wear shorts, so you sat there in your jeans and you were miserable. But when it comes, there's a difference. You know, I've said this to quite a few people. There's a difference between uncomfortable and unsafe. And with the heat advisories that were in effect, and what I looked up on with regards to heat index, you get up to 9,500 degrees and you risk some heat-associated illnesses. And plus, you got to remember the people that are suffering from illnesses or taking medications already that make them more vulnerable to the heat. So we just felt it was safer. I mean, our kids weren't going to be able to critically think anyhow.
7: I know. And it's funny because people don't realize, but the high school has two levels. And so the higher you go up, the hotter it is. And it can get very, very

0: hot in the buildings. Has there been a move, and I know you've only been here for a few months now, has there been a move or have people talked about putting air conditioners in the buildings or doing something to alleviate the heat in any way?
1: And that's the tough thing. I mean, I come from a district where we added air conditioning to a 1963 building. It's certainly, you know, when they built them back then, they weren't geared to have air conditioning put in. So you do deal with a bigger expense, especially if it's a rooftop unit. Then you have to make sure the structural integrity of the roof can handle the units. Otherwise, you have floor or, you know, ground units, and you've got the whole needing the footprint for that. So you really have to decide, do we want to extend that much cost to an aging building? I know before me, I've looked at capital plans that have been worked on before, and I know that the district eventually down the road would like to construct new buildings. So how much money do you put into a building that may only be around for, I don't know, I have no idea, this is in no plans, but let's say 5 to 10 years. So it's a tough decision, yeah.
0: And it's not just one building, it's multiple buildings, because you've got multiple elementary schools, and then you've got the high school as well.
1: That's right. And the high school, you know, from our people, our maintenance people, custodial people, they'll tell you, It's the best building in the district. It's just so well built. Obviously, you knew last fall we lost a roof.
0: I was going to say they're still working on it, as you can see the flags around the roof.
1: Yeah, they should be ready to go back to October 1st, but everything is buttoned up. We're still having school. It's not affecting. We're just losing a few parking spaces from their equipment and dumpsters. But the high school is a very well-built building. I don't know, you know, where we'll go with that. I know there's discussion. Do we build a new high school? Do we build a new elementary? Because you got to remember, our elementary students are spread out, including pre-K. They're split out over four different buildings.
0: Right, right. So what do you see as you've been here? For how long have you been here?
1: I started February as my interim, and August 1st, I became
0: superintendent.
1: Non-interim.
0: Yes. So do you see some of the things from February moving towards now, some of the things that you would like to really concentrate on as superintendent?
1: Yeah, one of the things that we really focused on, and I wouldn't say they were critical, crucial decisions, but one of the things that we did the second half of the fiscal year was we ended our expenses a significant portion down than what was on the forecast. So even though we still spent in deficit red numbers, we did lower our expenses a little bit, and we're going to have to continue to do that, because in fiscal 27, we continue to face deficit spending. We have a good cash balance right now, but if we keep the trend that we're going on, then we're not going to be as comfortable with regards to that. So priority, I don't want to say one, but it's definitely one of the top two. First of all, you know, from what you know about me, you know I care about kids.
0: Right.
1: And our first priority is going to be student growth, academic growth for the kids, and making sure that they're safe. But priority two is we have to get a balanced budget.
0: So how do you do that?
1: Well, unfortunately, in a school district, you've got schools across the state of Ohio that probably spend 70 to, I know that there's schools down around Cincinnati that up to 90% of their budget is in salaries and benefits. It's just a very costly, school districts are very labor intensive, but you have to look at the positions we have. We have to analyze our staffing, and I mean, you have the essential costs. You got to put fuel on the buses. You got to put food on the table. You got to pay your electric. You got to pay your heat, telephone and internet. You got to make sure the kids have their curriculum. So when you look at all of your other expenses, so we really need to take a look at our staffing levels. And but we want to make sure we're affecting kids the least when we make those decisions. It's gonna be a struggle, but we also hope that, you know, by the time the new income tax kicks in, that's gonna help us out as well.

0: you not filled positions for people that retired this last year to save financial means for this year?
1: Yeah, we took a look. One thing you know about Tiffin is we're losing students. Many public schools everywhere, their enrollment is decreasing for many, many different reasons. But for us, our numbers are down in the last couple of years, a couple hundred kids. So we did, when we were looking at staffing levels for the elementary, we did have two elementary teachers that retired and we did not replace. And we also did that with at least one of our aides.
0: So how do you do that with elementary teachers? Because usually there's two teachers per grade. How does that work then?
1: Well, you look at how many students, how many sections you need. Ideally, and you'll hear different people debate different numbers. I'm a believer that when you get to the K-2 levels, even K-3, you need smaller classroom sizes. If you really want effective instruction going on, you ideally would like a less than 20-to-1 student-to-teacher ratio. You get to the upper elementary, and you'll, like I said, you'll read different research. It says different things, just like when I was looking at different heat. People said different heat indexes were dangerous, and others would say, no, it can be a little bit warmer. So one of the things, if you look, especially with the new construction that's going on in Ohio schools, those rooms are designed to have 26 students in it. So the difference between having 22 kids in your room or 23 kids, it's not a lot, but we look at a total number of students and a total number of teachers and try to keep that ratio below 25-to-1.
0: Okay. So as we move forward, what are some of the things that you really want to concentrate on for the kids? Because you said that kids are so important to you.
1: One of the things we want to look at, and I tell people all the time, I'm not one of those superintendents that put a lot of pressure on the staff because of local report card ratings. But one of the numbers that I do look at and I care about, I'll talk about two numbers, but the one is academic growth, our progress number. And basically, people need to understand what you usually see and what the media talks about are your achievement numbers. What did a kid do one day on a WANA test? The progress number is about growth, and it's over a 3-year span that you look at what kind of growth are they showing. To me, that means more than anything, because we have students, and everybody needs to understand, we have students in America that are never going to pass the test. But one thing that we can do is to make sure that they're growing and getting stronger and better, you know, growing with their skills so that they can be successful when they leave. So the other number I look at too is, if you look at the local report card, is the college, career, military, and workforce readiness. I think it's important for us to look at ways that we can get students work experience while they're still in high school. There's another number called, or another measure called, industry recognized credentials. When kids go out, whether they're going to college, military, a job, I'd love for their resume to have 3 or 4 different industry recognized credentials, and that could be a SafeServe certification, CPR certification. So there's a lot of little credentials just to give them a nudge and make them a better candidate.
0: That is so different than what the school districts, the higher ups actually at the state level, portray, because of the fact that they're all, you know, test heavy. And I've always said this because I have one student who is a test taker, kids who's a test taker in our family. Fine, not a big deal. Other one hates taking tests. Anxiety is so high. So how do you measure that one day and that one point in time?
1: Oh yeah, it's the way that we're measuring schools and emphasizing the achievement number. You don't know, I tell people all the time, you don't know what happened to that student the 24 hours before, from when they left school yesterday to today. Did their dog run away? So when they went to school, they're worried about, is their dog going to come home instead of taking a test? So taking one test on one day, I think, is a ridiculous way to measure a school district. But if we can measure

0: they're doing, because they're working with the same dealt hand of cards as us. And, you know, we can learn from other districts. I'm not one to reinvent the wheel. I like to think out of the box, but I also like to lean on what other people are doing that's been successful. So I really want to look at not, you know, comparing ourselves with Seneca County or even comparing ourselves with the state, but our most similar districts is one of the ways I think we can gauge what grade levels do we have that are strong. Where, you know, is it a curriculum problem? Is it we need to supply better teaching resources to make sure that we're helping the teachers and the kids all the same.
1: If someone wants to get a hold of you, or if they have an idea, or if they have a concern, how do they go about doing that?
0: Yeah, one of the things we brought on Jimmy Flint, who was very instrumental in leading us in our income tax campaign. Jimmy's working with us in communications, and he's really coming up with some systems to make sure that we're transparent with everybody in the community and is creating opportunities for them to feedback. So keep watching our Facebook page and communications coming out from Tiffin City, because we definitely are seeking input. We've done that. We have a new method that we're constantly going to seek input from our staff members, and already receiving some ideas and some areas that we can improve on with regards to making sure we're taking care of our own employees.
1: All right. Greg, thank you so much for being with us today.
0: Yeah, thank you.
1: We appreciate it. And Greg will be back next month talking about more Tiffin City School District news and what's happening.
0: Sounds good to me.
1: All right. Thank you. That is Greg Williamson, superintendent of Tiffin City Schools on Classic Hits 96.7.
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3: It is now time for your Skynet weather forecast. Currently 66 degrees, brought to you by Once Upon a Child.
4: Your Skynet forecast for today will have mostly sunny skies, a high near 86 degrees. Winds will be out of the south at 7 miles per hour. For tonight, partly cloudy, a low of 70. For Wednesday, a chance of showers and thunderstorms. In the afternoon, it'll be partly sunny the rest of the day with a high near 87 degrees. For Thursday, a chance of showers before 2 p.m., mostly cloudy at 80. For Skynet weather, I'm Bert Richardson. 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
6: Taking our final check of news for this Tuesday morning, a Perrysburg man was deemed competent to stand trial. According to court records, 74-year-old Lewis Bauer was previously charged with pandering sexually oriented material. He also decided to represent himself in his own defense. Wood County Common Pleas Court Judge Matt Rieger ordered a competency assessment. He was deemed competent to stand trial. Motions are scheduled for review October 2nd, with final pretrial set for December 22nd. This trial is scheduled to start on January 20th. Van Buren students assisted with renovations over the summer. Students helped their maintenance and facilities supervisor oversee the renovations for three locker rooms, coaches' offices, and storage spaces. They also received guidance from Superintendent Dr. Jason Inkrot, High School Principal Kevin Shoup, and Athletic Director Dan Hartzell. Their middle school building dates back to 1917. For more information on the project, go to vbschools.net. And an area of Bowling Green will be closed today through Thursday. The curbside lane both north and southbound on Main Street will be closed between Frazee Avenue and Dill Avenue until 3:30 Thursday. Crews are replacing a sewer lateral in the area. We are checking the news on Classic Hits 96.7. I'm Lance Morris.
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6: Taking our final look at sports for this Tuesday morning. Looking back at Week 3 Elm High School football, in the end, 10 Hopewell and Loudon, a 38-22 win over Colonel Crawford. Seneca East 41-7 winners over Calvert. Carry a similar 41-7 win against Lucas. Mohawk blanking Buckeye Central 48-0. In the NBC, Fostoria losing to Woodmore by a score of 46-13. In the BBC, Van Buren.

0: 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We'll take a look at our weather forecast along with news and sports after these messages.
1: Hello, Tiffin. Have you heard?

0: nearly doubles up Pandora Gilboa 28-13. Lakota 28-21 win over Arcadia. Macomb 41-26 win over Elmwood. Arlington on the wrong side of a 41-28 game with Ada. Lipstick all over Riverdale 51-0. In the NLL, Finley getting to 3-0 with a 37-20 win over Springfield. Liberty Benton gets in the win column, beating Northview 49-13. In the NOC, Columbian falling to Ontario by a score of 49-28. In high school volleyball, Cary topping Riverdale in four sets. Old Fort falling to Norwalk St. Paul in five sets. Arlington defeats USV in straight sets. And in high school girls soccer, Finley shot out by Elida by a score of 3-0. 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I'm Lance Morris.
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3: ONN Sports, I'm Buddy Wells. Week one of the college football season came to a close with a crazy game last night in Tallahassee. Following a nearly two-hour delay due to a power outage at Doak Campbell Stadium, SMU overcame four turnovers as the 19th-ranked Mustangs beat Florida State 27-24 on a last-minute chip shot field goal. And now, as we turn our attention to week two, the no-doubt biggest game on deck takes place on Saturday night as number one Ohio State hits the road for a top-five contest as the Buckeyes are set to take on number five Texas. It'll be a 7:30 kickoff on Saturday night in Austin between the Buckeyes and Longhorns. Baseball from the Monday holiday. Coby Mayo homered twice. Trevor Rogers allowed one run in 7 1/3. And the Orioles took the opener with a 6-4 win over the Guardians in Baltimore. The two teams will play the second of the three games set this evening at Camden Yards at 6:35. And in Los Angeles, Teoscar Hernandez's three-run blast leads the Dodgers past the Reds 6-3 last night. The two teams will go again tonight in LA at 10:10. And we're now just one day away from the NFL season getting started. We'll kick things off tomorrow night in Seattle with a Super Bowl 60 rematch between the Patriots and Seahawks. Kickoff is set for 8:20 tomorrow night. As for the Browns and Bengals, they'll both get their season started on Sunday this weekend. The Browns will visit the Jaguars down in Jacksonville. Meanwhile, the Bengals, they begin the year at home with a date against the Tampa Bay Buccaneers. Both games will kick off at 1 o'clock on Sunday afternoon. I'm Buddy Wells on the Ohio News Network.
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7: Here's Skynet forecast for today. We'll have mostly sunny skies, a high near 86 degrees. Winds will be out of the south at 7 miles per hour. For tonight, partly cloudy, a low of 70. For Wednesday, a chance of showers and thunderstorms. In the afternoon, it'll be partly sunny the rest of the day with a high near 87 degrees. For Thursday, a chance of showers before 2 p.m., mostly cloudy at 80. For Skynet weather, I'm Bert Richardson. 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
1: That'll do it for us today. Here's your words of wisdom. There's very little difference in people, but that little difference makes a big difference. The little difference is attitude. The big difference is whether it's positive or negative. We'll see you bright and early tomorrow morning. Hey, well.

Well, a big happy Tuesday and welcome back to work. It's your buddy Jay Coffee checking in. Coming up in just a few minutes, I do have a couple of things you might want to know, including news about Star Trek.

0: You're in the right place to hear the A to Z of the best music ever made. But not in alphabetical order. 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

0: When Will I Be Loved, originally done by the Everly Brothers, but that's a tasty version from Linda Ronstadt. Hey, this is Jay Coffey. A couple of things you might want to know. Well, happy Star Trek Day. It was 60 years ago today that the series debuted on NBC. After 8 years of traveling through space, the Bepi Colombo spacecraft has finally begun its arrival to Mercury, and TikTok announced that it's adding voice comments, polls, and other features to its comment section. 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
6: Your Skynet forecast for today: we'll have mostly sunny skies, a high near 86 degrees. Winds will be out of the south at 7 miles per hour. For tonight, partly cloudy, a low of 70. For Wednesday, a chance of showers and thunderstorms. In the afternoon, it'll be partly sunny the rest of the day with a high near 87 degrees. For Thursday, a chance of showers before 2 p.m., mostly cloudy at 80. For Skynet weather, I'm Bert Richardson, Classic Hits 96.7.

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0: Take It Easy, written by Jackson Browne and Glenn Frey. Summertime, 1972, the debut single for the Eagles. Hey, it's Jay Coffey. So if you want to be smarter, well, Reader's Digest suggests you brush your teeth with your non-dominant hand. You know, research has shown that using the opposite hand can result in a bigger brain. So brush, and don't forget to open the tube and apply toothpaste also with your non-dominant hand.
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5: I'm Marcela Sanchez with an AP News Minute. Foreign Secretary Ed Miliband says the UK government is banning trade with Israeli settlements in the occupied West Bank, where it says settler terrorists are carrying out ethnic cleansing of Palestinians.
6: The legislation I've announced today will be in place within 6 to 9 months, and we will also take more immediate steps. Today we are sanctioning a further set of extremist settlers who have supported or incited acts of violence against Palestinian communities.
5: The Foreign Secretary also added that Canada and France will also announce a ban on goods from Israeli settlements, while Denmark, Finland, Iceland, Poland, Portugal, and Sweden have pledged to support further action. Hurricane Lowell is expected to pass near Hawaii's westernmost islands, bringing damaging winds, possible tornadoes, dangerous rip currents, and as much as 24 inches of rain to some areas on Kauai. U.S. stocks are drifting lower. Rising oil prices are raising the pressure following the latest fighting in the war with Iran. I'm Marcela Sanchez.
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0: The Bengals, they would score their big breakout hit with a song written by Prince and doing a little Manic Monday. Hey, this is Jay Coffey. You know, sometimes fact is indeed stranger than fiction, and the things that sound like complete and utter rubbish turn out to be true. 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
7: Your Skynet forecast for today: we'll have mostly sunny skies, a high near 86 degrees. Winds will be out of the south at 7 miles per hour. For tonight, partly cloudy, a low of 70. For Wednesday, a chance of showers and thunderstorms. In the afternoon, it'll be partly sunny the rest of the day with a high near 87 degrees. For Thursday, a chance of showers before 2 p.m., mostly cloudy at 80. For Skynet weather, I'm Bert Richardson. 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
4: I'm Marcela Sanchez with an AP News Minute. Foreign Secretary Ed Miliband says the UK government is banning trade with Israeli settlements in the occupied West Bank, where it says settler terrorists are carrying out ethnic cleansing of Palestinians.
5: The legislation I've announced today will be in place within 6 to 9 months, and we will also take more immediate steps. Today we are sanctioning a further set of extremist settlers who have supported or incited acts of violence against Palestinian communities.
4: The Foreign Secretary also added that Canada and France will also announce a ban on goods from Israeli settlements, while Denmark, Finland, Iceland, Poland, Portugal, and Sweden have pledged to support further action. Hurricane Lowell is expected to pass near Hawaii's westernmost islands, bringing damaging winds, possible tornadoes, dangerous rip currents, and as much as 24 inches of rain to some areas on Kauai. U.S. stocks are drifting lower. Rising oil prices are raising the pressure following the latest fighting in the war with Iran. I'm Marcela Sanchez.
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0: Paula Abdul, she was actually discovered by the Jacksons while she was still a Lakers girl. And of course, straight up, that was her big debut hit. Jay Coffey, so if you want your child to be financially successful when they grow up, well, encourage them to paint, draw, or do other arts and crafts. 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
7: Your Skynet forecast for this afternoon. Mostly sunny skies, a high of 86 degrees. We'll have a southerly wind at about 6 miles per hour. Tonight, mostly cloudy with a low of 71. For Wednesday, a chance of showers or thunderstorms in the afternoon. Otherwise, mostly sunny with a high of 88 degrees. Wednesday night, showers likely overnight. Could be thunderstorms, mostly cloudy and a low of 68.

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4: I'm Ed Donahue with an AP News Minute. According to Flight Radar 24, a technical issue in the UK traffic control system has led to the cancellation of nearly 300 flights. Britain's National Air Traffic Services says engineers are urgently working on the problem, which is affecting departing flights. This woman, Margaret Sloan, has been stranded for hours on a plane at the Glasgow airport in Scotland.
5: The staff have been very good. But everyone on the plane has been very patient. We have young children, we have children running up and down the middle. But everything's okay at the moment, so we don't know how long we're going to be stuck in this plane.
4: Arriving flights in the UK were not affected, but recovery is expected to take some time. The cause of the technical problem remains unclear. Budget airline EasyJet said some of its flights were unable to operate and that the system failure caused delays to flights across Europe. I'm Ed Donahue.
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0: Peter Cetera scoring his first solo hit with Glory of Love, a little Karate Kid 2 action. Jay Coffey, so I came down with a summer cold, and I just read this on Slate. Apparently, we should cover our mouth when we sneeze. Based on new research from MIT, we now know that when we sneeze, it can travel as far as 200 feet, all thanks to a previously undetected gas bubble known as multi-phase turbulent buoyant bubble. Sounds very serious. 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
7: Your Skynet forecast for this afternoon. Mostly sunny skies, a high of 86 degrees. We'll have a southerly wind at about 6 miles per hour. Tonight, mostly cloudy with a low of 71. For Wednesday, a chance of showers or thunderstorms in the afternoon. Otherwise, mostly sunny with a high of 88 degrees. Wednesday night, showers likely overnight. Could be thunderstorms, mostly cloudy and a low of 68. For Skynet weather, I'm Kara Stallings, Classic Hits 96.7.

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0: What About Love, the song originally recorded by the Canadian group Toronto back in 1982, but it was the 1985 version from Heart that became the big hit in the U.S. Jay Coffey, so America's most 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
3: I'm Ed Donahue with an AP News Minute. In Washington, President Trump paid tribute to the victims of the September 11th attacks.
4: We will never forget those we lost, and we will never forget the immortal heroes of September 11th. 2001.
3: The event was spearheaded by the Tunnel to Towers Foundation and showcased a massive 21-foot, nearly 17,000-pound steel beam recovered from the South Tower of the World Trade Center in New York.
4: This battered piece of steel here today on the ellipse is a reminder that America is blessed with a strength no fire can consume, no evil can conquer, and no terror can destroy.
3: The president's remarks briefly dipped into the political.
4: Our law enforcement holds our country together in light of some threats. We have some very real threats right now. We have people that want to go a different way. They want to go a communistic way. Well, that's not going to work.
3: President Trump will attend the 9/11 ceremony at the Pentagon Friday. I'm Ed Donahue.
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3: I'm Ed Donahue with an AP News Minute. President Trump is threatening to ban the sale of aircraft from Canada's Bombardier unless it manufactures planes in the U.S. The maker of private jets, in response, pointed out major components for its planes, from wings to engines, are produced in the U.S., and its supply chain relies heavily on U.S. companies. Canada's retaliatory tariffs took effect on about $20 billion worth of U.S. goods. Canadian Prime Minister Mark Carney says a tariff war won't be easy, but it's the right thing for the country now.
4: We have everything we need to pivot and prosper. That pivot will come at a cost. There's always a cost to action, but it doesn't come close to the cost of standing still.
3: A spokesman for Canada, U.S. Trade Minister Dominic LeBlanc, said officials from both countries remain in contact, even though formal negotiations have not resumed. More information.

0: 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I'm Ed Donahue.
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This house is not for sale. Welcome in. It is a 2 for Tuesday, 17 minutes after 3 o'clock. If you're just joining us, that song was the title song from their 2016 album, This House is Not for Sale. It was a defiant anthem about the kind of the personal integrity that John Bon Jovi saw about the band and its 33-year legacy. He wrote it really to address a turbulent period. They had the lineup changes. Richie Sambora left the band. And he got the whole idea by seeing a picture that was taken in 1982. It was a black and white photo montage by an artist named Jerry Uelsman. It showed an old house that was anchored by these massive, deep roots. And that's how he got the fact that he had had this band for so long and he was not going to let it drop. He was not going to let it go by the wayside. And so he decided to write the song. This house, meaning his band, is not for sale. Have some big sports news that just was released a little bit ago. The Mid-American Conference has reversed course and will appeal the result of the Michigan-Western Michigan game that ended in a 13-12 Wolverines victory in a controversial second Hail Mary attempt. The first attempt

0: Bell incomplete, and time on the NBC broadcast and the in-stadium clock appear to run out. After review, the replay officials determined their official clock had 1 second remaining and gave the Wolverines one more play. As you know, Bryce Underwood found J.J. Buchanan on a 47-yard touchdown, and time expired. It is now evident that replay protocol was not properly followed, according to the statement from the Mid-American Conference. They said, the established replay protocol requires that the game clock displayed on the program feed be used in determining whether time remained. Instead, the Big Ten Conference replay crew relied upon the clock feed embedded within its replay system. As a result, 1 second was placed back on the game clock and an additional play was awarded. They said this was not a judgment regarding the proper amount of time to place on the clock. It was an error in the application of the established replay protocol governing this specific end-of-game timing situation. Had the protocol been properly followed and the program feed clock been used, no additional play would have been awarded and Western Michigan would have won the game 12-7. As a result, the MAC has submitted formal appeals to the NCAA Oversight Committee and the College Football Playoff and request those bodies recognize Western Michigan as the actual winner of the game for purposes of their respective rankings, evaluations, and selection deliberations and take such other corrective actions as may be within their authority. That was just been released. The MAC is going to be appealing that game. So, you have that, which is nice, I guess, if you're a Bronco fan. Either way, it was a good game. Western Michigan, awesome. U of M, they have a lot of work to do, but it is week one, so we'll find out. All right, we have 20 minutes after 3 o'clock. Coming up at 4:15, we'll take a look at the closing stock market prices and 5:10, the community calendar, and a whole lot more on this, eighth day? September the 8th is what it is, and it was on this date, what year was it? Back in 1974, President Gerald Ford granted an unconditional pardon to former President Richard Nixon for all federal crimes Nixon might have committed while in office. And that brought a lot of uproar to Gerald Ford for doing that. And on this day in 1977, Jimmy McCullough quit Wings to join the reformed Small Faces. And we'll play some Wings with Jimmy McCullough and some of the great lead guitar work that he did, especially on the Wings Over America album. That'll be coming up next here on your Tube for Tuesday, Classic Hits 96.7.
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5: Your Skynet forecast for this afternoon. Mostly sunny skies, a high of 86 degrees. We'll have a southerly wind at about 6 miles per hour. Tonight, mostly cloudy.

0: with a low of 71. For Wednesday, a chance of showers or thunderstorms in the afternoon, otherwise mostly sunny with a high of 88 degrees. Wednesday night, showers likely overnight, could be thunderstorms, mostly cloudy and a low of 68. For Skynet weather, I'm Kara Stallings, Classic Hits 96.7.
1: Thank you, Kara. As I said earlier, it was on this date in 1977 that Jimmy McCulloch, who was one of the original members of Wings, decided to quit and go and play with the reformed Small Faces group. And Jimmy McCulloch was a great guitarist, just a young kid. He was like 23, 24 years old when he joined Wings. And probably best known when Wings toured America, and subsequently the Wings Over America album was released. His really forte of playing lead guitar really showed. Here's Jimmy McCulloch and two from Wings on Classic Hits 96.7, starting off both from the Wings Over America album, Maybe I'm Amazed, and then followed by Jet.

0: Paul McCartney and Wings. Jimmy McCullough on lead guitar. 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We've got 82 degrees outside, 3:34. That's 26 minutes away from 4 o'clock. Well, two-time defending U.S. Open champion Aryna Sabalenka complained to the chair umpire about the smell of marijuana during her third-round win over Kamila Rakitkova on Friday. The incident occurred early in the match at the Louis Armstrong Stadium, where Sabalenka twice dropped her toss while saying, "It's a bit tricky to handle that smell while you're trying to compete at your best." She said that U.S. The Tennis Association's Brendan McIntyre confirmed no fans were ejected, noting the smell likely came from a nearby park. He said, "While we can't control what takes place off the grounds, we continue to maintain this facility as a smoke-free environment," McIntyre said. Sabalenka laughed it off, joking fans may want to slow down her matches. Yeah, from a park, right.
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1: 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Again, it is 8-2 for Tuesday. Next up, Rod Stewart, who released a song back in 1978 that was inspired by the disco trend that was going on. Actually, that was towards the end of the disco trend. And he also was inspired to write it based on the Rolling Stones' Miss You. It was co-written by Rod Stewart, Carmen Appice, Duane Hitchings. Carmen was from the Vanilla Fudge years ago. And it's a story about a bar encounter rather than an actual personal confession. If you don't understand what that means, I think you will after you hear what song it is.

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0: Two from Rod Stewart on your Two for Tuesday, brought to you by Parkhurst Dining at Heidelberg University. Of course, started off with If You Think I'm Sexy. And My Heart Can't Tell You No. Classic hits 96.7, 11 minutes away from 4 o'clock.
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0: You'll be glad you did. They missed that one. 9 minutes away from 4 o'clock. Next up on our Two for Tuesday, a suggestion from Mary that came in. She wanted to hear from Sheryl Crow. This next song from her was a song she wrote in 1996. It was inspired by Paul Hester, who was the drummer for the group Crowded House, whom she befriended while they were touring together. He had a struggle with severe depression, and his famous parting remark to frontman Neil Finn as he left, he said, "Just remember, every day is a winding road."

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5: I'm Angela Ann on the Ohio News Network. Here are today's top stories. 79 missing children found. The U.S. Marshals says they located the children during a major operation across Ohio. Teams searched in Cleveland, Akron, Columbus, and Toledo looking for children reported missing or considered endangered. The marshal says the goal was simple, bring them home. A major change could be coming to Toledo's media landscape. The Toledo Blade says its owner is looking to sell the newspaper's assets after years of financial losses. If no buyer is found, the Blade could cease publication December 31st. That would end nearly 191 years of history. No plane ticket? No problem, at least at John Glenn Columbus International Airport. TSA is testing a new program called Gateside that lets approved non-travelers through security. Columbus is one of 13 airports participating. You will need to apply 1 to 3 days ahead and get approved. Well, if you want to hit Cedar Point or Kings Island next season but don't want to pay all at once, Six Flags is now offering a payment plan called FlexPay. It's available for eligibility online purchases of $49 or more, allowing you to break up the cost into payments. That includes season passes and other qualifying purchases. I'm Angela Ann on the Ohio News Network.
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1: Next up, it sticks again. This next song from them came out in 1977, and it was off the breakthrough album, The Grand Illusion. And Tommy Shaw is the one that they wrote it. He originally wrote the song as a pep talk directed at his bandmate, the other co-founder of Styx, Dennis DeYoung, who often grew very cynical. He was anxious, depressed over minor

setbacks and the grueling reality of touring. He said that DeYoung was the quintessential angry young man who always worried about the band. And he said that the lyrics served as a wake-up call, telling the subject to drop their self-doubt and recognize that, quite frankly, their future is bright. Now, in later years, Shaw has said, you know, he admitted as he grew older, he realized that the traits that he was projecting onto DeYoung had actually applied to himself as well. It's funny how wise you get as you get older. Here's Styx on your tube for Tuesday. 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

0: you know, now that you know the backstory to the song, the lyrics make all the sense in the world. Get up, he says. Get up. 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That's why I love doing this show. I love being able to share those stories. You'd like to do it every day, Monday through Friday, when I'm here. Those time of which I was on the road a lot is now over with for the most part. Today, celebrating birthdays, David Arquette is 55 years old. Remember David? He was from Scream. And Jonathan Taylor Thomas from Home Improvement and The Lion King, 45 years old. And longtime Vermont Senator, presidential candidate Bernie Sanders, 85 years old today. Happy birthday, Bernie. 14 minutes after the hour, we'll take a quick break, come back with the closing stock market prices and more of your Two for Tuesday. If there's something you'd like to hear, love to hear from you. All you need to do is to send me an email. Send it to Keith at WBVI.com. That's K-E-I-T-H at W, B as in boy, V as in victory. Something that is called into question when you think of the University of Michigan in Western Michigan. I. Okay, that's what we'll do. We'll come back with the stock market prices in just a moment.
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2: 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Well, the Dow today was down 628 points, closing at 52,786. The NASDAQ down 86 points, closing at 46,421. And the S&P 500 down 45 points, closing at 7,673. Stocks of local interest, Marathon Petroleum Corporation up $8.87, closing at $397.77. Goodyear was down 40 cents, closing at $5.85 per share. Apple down $3.75, closing at $3.1622 per share. Netflix down $1.48, closing at $76.77 per share. Nvidia down $4.63, closing at $225.73 per share. Pfizer down 66 cents, closing at $27.79. SpaceX was up $5.52, closing at $153.47 per share. Tesla up $14.08 per share, closing at $368.16. And finally, the Walt Disney Company was down 22 cents, closing at $105.08 per share. That is your Financial Design Agency Stock Market Report. Call Aaron Smith for all your financial planning needs at 419-435-0634. We'll take a look at the weather forecast coming up in just a moment.
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2: And let's go to Kara and see what's happening in the Skynet Weather Center for our forecast for the rest of the afternoon, the evening, and for the next couple of days.
4: Your Skynet forecast for this afternoon. Mostly sunny skies, a high of 86 degrees. We'll have a southerly wind at about 6 miles per hour. Tonight, mostly cloudy with a low of 71. For Wednesday, a chance of showers or thunderstorms in the afternoon, otherwise mostly sunny with a high of 88 degrees. Wednesday night, showers likely overnight, could be thunderstorms, mostly cloudy and a low of 68. For Skynet weather, I'm Kara Stallings, Classic Hits 96.7.
2: Well, our next artist on our Two for Tuesday was inspired by George Harrison. He played keyboards on Harrison's album, All Things Must Pass. He grew very close to George Harrison, traveled with him to India, deeply adopting the Eastern philosophy. He had a style of music that was unique. He pioneered a synthesizer-heavy sound, recording the track with only keyboards and drums, but no guitars. Even a very young David Foster was part of his group. His name was Gary Wright, and he had a big hit in 1975. I happened to see him as the backup artist for Peter Frampton in 1976 with his album called Dreamweaver.

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3: 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Michael sent me in and said I'd love to hear this group. And so we start off with this first song, which was a huge global breakthrough for the group when it was released as the third single from their blockbuster 1987 album called Kick. Behind its sleek production, legendary music video, lies the story of a song that sat on the shelf for years because it was simply ahead of its time. What are we talking about? 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

The thing what was good about INXS is that their songs varied from song to song. They weren't always the same. Like our second selection on this Two for Tuesday from INXS, a song that their keyboardist, Andrew Ferris, had written the music for. And he did it originally as kind of a blues song, but very fast. Well, Michael Hutchins and the producer of the album, Chris Thomas, said, no, let's slow it down, use the same tune, slow it down, almost like a Viennese waltz. And that's what they did. And then to add more to it, Chris Thomas then urged the band to swap out the piano for a dramatic synthesizer and then strings, totally different from New Sensation. The song here on Classic Hits 96.7, Never Tear Us Apart.

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The true story of Donald Fagen and Walter Becker, founders of Steely Dan, going back to their old college. Classic Hits 96.7. We have 82 degrees currently outside, about 14 minutes in front of 5 o'clock. We'll take a look at the community calendar coming up at 5:10. We are in the midst of a Two for Tuesday brought to you by Parkhurst Dining at Heidelberg University. For those of you that missed the news a little earlier, the Mid-American Conference is going to be filing an appeal about the Western Michigan University of Michigan football game and the

protocol that they used for deciding to put a second, 1 second, back on the clock. And they're saying it's not, the way they did it was not the correct way they should have done it. So we'll find out when that appeal is put forth. Secondly, from our friends Steely Dan, is a song that is really a series of three lyrical vignettes. The first one, in the opening verse, described a man taking deadly revenge on someone who stole his water. The second one is on a destructive relationship with a two-timing guy and a wild partner who brings only sorrow. And finally, the last one is about a man who swears he's done gambling, only to find himself right back in Las Vegas, pulling a slot machine handle or laying down some cards. Like most Steely Dan songs, they are very well done, and they are very deep. And this song came out on their first album, which was on their album Can't Buy a Thrill, 1972. Do It Again on Classic Hits 96.7.

I bet you never thought of that song that way before. Three stories, three completely different stories about a guy. Do it again. Classic Hits 96.7. It's 6 minutes in front of 5 o'clock. Keith with you on your two for Tuesday. We'll have another twofer coming up next.

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1: Well, this group was the headliner for Woodstock. They were the band that was supposed to be the number one group for the weekend. Well, they were overshadowed by people like The Who and Crosby, Stills, Nash, and so many other groups, especially when the movie came out, because they don't even appear in the movie. The song came out in 1969, was written by John Fogerty, inspired by his immense relief upon receiving his honorable discharge from the U.S. Army Reserve. He ran outside, grabbed his guitar, and wrote the classic track in under an hour. He first imagined the song as a story about a hard-working maid who traveled into the city every day to clean for her wealthy families, came up with the name Mary was her name, and came up with the phrase Proud Mary. Creedence Clearwater Revival.

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6: Hello, I'm Yolanda Harris on Ohio News Network. Here are top stories today. The U.S. Marshals are crediting a major operation with finding 79 missing children across the state of Ohio. The children were located in Cleveland, Akron, Columbus, and Toledo. Marshals say the operation focused on children reported missing or considered endangered. Officials say the effort is part of a larger push to find vulnerable children. An Ohio newspaper could close after 191 years. The Toledo Blade could be printing its final edition this year. The newspaper's owner, Block Communications, is looking for a buyer for the Blade's assets. If a sale doesn't happen, the paper says December 31st could be its final day. The Blade has been serving Toledo since 1835. A funding cut that threatened homeless shelters in Franklin County is being partially reversed. County commissioners are restoring some of the money, helping shelters avoid reducing services or closing beds. The decision comes as local shelters continue to see high demand for a place to stay. And could Kings Island be getting a new thrill ride? Six Flags has acquired Air Force One, a popular coaster that recently closed at a Georgia theme park. The company says it will bring the ride back at one of its parks in 2028 or 2029. But which park? That's the question. Well, that's still a mystery, and Kings Island fans are speculating. I'm Yolanda Harris on the Ohio News Network.
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Michael Jackson, classic hits, 96.7, starting our 5 o'clock hour, 8 minutes after 5. 84 degrees. Boy, we've jumped up 2 degrees in the last hour. Very good. Next up, a song that Michael didn't write. It was written by Sada Garrett and Glenn Ballard. It's one of the rare songs that Michael Jackson did not write himself, becoming a powerful anthem all about personal accountability and self-reflection. When you think of reflection, you have to think of one thing: looking in the mirror.

Michael Jackson, Man in the Mirror. Classic hits 96.7. And we have 13 minutes after the hour of 5 o'clock. And we'll take a look at the weather coming up in just a little bit. But before we do that, it is time for the community calendar. A look at things that are happening around Findlay and Hancock County for the next weeks. We start off with something that will be happening this weekend. It's Johnny Appleseed Days. It's all going on at Ghost Town. That's right, Ghost Town, located on County Road 40. It will run September the 12th from 9 a.m. till 5 p.m. Join the fun at Ghost Town. They will have all kinds of things ready for the fall season. Local crafters, food vendors, kid corral games, and the bounce houses, the petting zoo, horse and carriage rides, the barrel train rides, a western saloon, a general store, apple treats, and so much more. 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It's all happening at Ghost Town. Again, located at 10630 County Road 40 in Findlay. And again, that will be this Saturday from 9 till 5. Coming up on Sunday, the 13th, it'll be the Findlay Ham Fest, marking a century of ham radio tradition at the Grand Post Labor Day celebration hosted at the Hancock County Fairgrounds, celebrating 101 years of Findlay ham radio, where you can immerse yourself in the hobby that these folks love and learn about the hobby from local club members and visiting enthusiasts. You can score the latest gear or hunt down a timeless classic. It's all going on again. Well, brought to you by the Findlay Radio Club, and it's Ham Fest. You know, I have never worked with a ham radio, but it's one of those retirement things I probably will want to get into. And other things that are going on, speaking of things this weekend, coming up on the 13th, 10 a.m. till 3:30, the Northwest Ohio Railroad Preservation Society will have their fall model train show. You'll find the train barn filled with tables occupied by vendors displaying and selling model trains, toy trains, railroad memorabilia. The gift shop and the model train displays will be open for your enjoyment. $5 for adults to get in. Kids under 13, accompanied by an adult, will

0: be free. Their one-quarter scale 901 steam train and the historic Riverside train will be giving train rides for an additional $3 for adults and $2 for kids 12 and under. And again, all of that happens coming up on the 13th from 10 until 3:30. It's the Model Train Show coming up this Sunday. And finally, let's see what else we have. We have, want to make sure I get this right, get it in there right. That's right. It's going to be a silent watch, and it's happening at the Hancock County Courthouse on the sidewalk, 7 a.m. till 5:15, and that is happening tomorrow. And what that is, we're going to get detailed information for you on it. What the silent watch is, volunteers will stand watch in 22-minute increments in remembrance and to build awareness of the 22 veterans lost each day by death by suicide. Individual volunteers or groups are welcome. No sign-up is required. If you are interested in filling a time slot, you can go to visitfinley.com, and they have a link where you can sign up for a period of time to do your watch and volunteer. You're doing it in 22-minute increments in remembrance and to build awareness of the 22 veterans lost each day to death by suicide. So please support that if you can. Again, it'll be at the Hancock County Courthouse sidewalk. And that is our community calendar for today. Brought to you twice each day, 7:10 in the morning with Dawn on the Classic Hits Morning Show, and then again at 5:10 in the afternoon with me, Keith, here on Classic Hits 96.7, always brought to you by the Marathon Center for the Performing Arts.
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0: You know, it seems like every time I do research for Two for Tuesday, actually for any time during the show where we talk about things that happened regarding the making of a song or the writing of a song, more often than not, members of Toto pop into the picture. This time it's Jeff Porcaro. And Jeff Porcaro and this next artist were talking, driving on a taxi, and they specifically were grooving to the high falsetto sounds of a song called Shame, Shame, Shame. And they liked it, and they were trying to come up with ways to make a song for it. And remember, this is back in the during the disco eras. It was 1976. And it kind of just happened. And they

You got some drummers involved, Jeff Porcaro being one of them, Steve Gadd being another famous drummer. And they created this song. And the guy with the curly hair made it a hit. His name was Leo Sayre.

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1: 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Stop by the Heidelbean, Rock Run Cafe, the Bistro 1850, or the Refectory. 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

0: Leo Sayre, I Need You. Before that, of course, You Make Me Feel Like Dancing, Dancing the Night Away. 529, 84 degrees outside, a nice breeze blowing, coming out of the south. Let's find out what we can expect weather-wise. Max is standing by with the overnight forecast.
1: Your Skynet overnight forecast calls for a cloud cover with a low of 71 degrees. Wednesday, we'll have a chance of showers or thunderstorms in the afternoon, mostly sunny with a high of 88. Could get wind gusts as high as 28 miles per hour. Wednesday night, showers likely, possibly a thunderstorm. Overnight low will be right around 68 degrees. For Thursday, a chance of showers and a high of 79. For Skynet weather, I'm Max Crenshaw, Classic Hits 96.7.

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Gloria Estefan. 1, 2, 3. A song that she wrote in 1989 as kind of a ballad to serve as an emotional and professional departure from her group, the Miami Sound Machine, and start to really focus in on a solo career. A lot of members, the original members of the Miami Sound Machine, had drifted away, prompting her husband, who was also her manager, to shift focus on that solo career. And that's what she did with a soft ballad on this one, on your Two for Tuesday, brought to you by our good friends at Parkhurst Dining at Heidelberg University. The song was Don't Want to Lose You. Sometimes.

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5: 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Nice night to go for a walk, go out on a boat, whatever you'd like to do. Next up, a guy that was big in Europe, especially in Great Britain. Big star. Never really became a huge star here in the U.S. For some reason. Don't know why. He was the original recording artist that sang the role of the Phantom in the Phantom of the Opera. Not the release that was done that everyone remembers, but this guy sang several of the songs, and they are on tape, and you can listen to them. But he never went as far as doing the full plays, original recording that everyone knew, and of course never went on to play the part on Broadway. His name, though, was Cliff Richard.

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5: I'm Jeff Hogan on the Ohio News Network. 79 children who were missing or considered endangered are now accounted for. U.S. Marshals say they found the children during a major operation across Ohio. The searches stretched from Cleveland and Akron to Columbus and Toledo. Marshals say the mission was to find these children and get them to safety. Franklin County is restoring funding to help prevent cuts at area homeless shelters. County commissioners voted to put back millions of dollars that had been cut from the budget. The money will help keep shelter beds and other services available for people experiencing homelessness. Officials say the funding will help stabilize the shelter system. You may soon be able to go through TSA security at John Glenn Columbus International Airport without a plane ticket. Columbus is one of just 13 airports testing the new Gateside program. It allows approved visitors to go beyond security to see family, meet someone for business, or grab a bite. Planning a Cedar Point or Kings Island trip? There's a new way to spread out the cost. Six Flags is offering FlexPay for eligible online purchases of at least $49. That means you can break up the cost instead of paying everything up front, including for qualifying season passes. For state news anytime, visit onnradio.com. I'm Jeff Hogan on the Ohio News Network.
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First, Gladys Knight.

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9: Your Skynet overnight forecast calls for cloud cover with a low of 71 degrees. Wednesday, we'll have a chance of showers or thunderstorms in the afternoon, mostly sunny with a high of 88. Could get wind gusts as high as 28 miles per hour. Wednesday night, showers.

0: likely, possibly a thunderstorm. Overnight low will be right around 68 degrees. For Thursday, a chance of showers and a high of 79. For Skynet Weather, I'm Max Crenshaw, Classic Hits 96.7.
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1: Welcome on out to New Regal High School. 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Today we have another N10 matchup, Calvert taking on New Regal. Calvert 7-0 on the year, have yet to drop a set. New Regal 4-4, but trending in the right direction under first-year head coach Emma White. Yes, that Emma White, Calvert grad, two-time state champ, on the other side facing her former team for the first time with New Regal. This is Calvert Volleyball Classic. 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Lance Morris alongside Matt Calvin for today's matchup between Calvert and New Regal. And Matt, a new conference matchup. Of course, it's a carryover from the SBC River, but things have a little more juice here with Emma White now leading this New Regal program. What are you looking forward to seeing here in this one?
2: Well, I'm really looking forward to collecting my AARP card as I feel incredibly old here at New Regal with Jordan Jury as now the athletic director and Emma White as the head volleyball coach. Suddenly my knee hurts. I think soup's really good.
1: I don't know if that's sudden.
2: Well, like, it hurts now for no reason. Kind of like, you know, you get out of bed and suddenly everything hurts. Like kind of that level of old. But, no, I think it'll be a good matchup tonight. I think this is one of those where you throw the record out the window because of a lot of factors. Chief among them, New Regal Calvert has historically been a good down-the-road rivalry from each other. But you do have one of the first legitimate instances of a Coach Rombach disciple taking over their own team in a competitive setup. So if there's any team that, as times go on, that can reflect what Calvert does night in, night out, it's probably going to be a team coached by Emma White. Now, does that mean they're going to take any sets from tonight? No, they will not. This is going to be, you know, they're going to make short work of it tonight. But this is one of those things we kind of talked about a little bit off air. What I'm looking forward to may not be necessarily about this game, but it's about New Regal in general. There is a youth movement down here. There is an energy with this program across the board that, no disrespect to any of the previous coaches, the previous administration around here, they all were phenomenal, but it's just such a breath of fresh air. Makes me feel incredibly old. I'm not going to get around that fact. That's going to bother me the whole way back to Cleveland tonight, but it's really nice to see. It really puts it in perspective, you know, that there's a lot of movement, there's a lot of changing parts. I think New Regal's a great testament to that. This should be a fun match tonight. Again, does that mean New Regal's going to take them to five? No, they will not. Might they break double? They might break double digits, but this Calvert team is just rolling at a different speed and level than anyone else in the area, probably in the state. And I think it's going to be more of the same tonight, but if there's going to be a team as the next couple years go on that theoretically are going to push Calvert, my money would be on a team led by Emma White here at New Regal. They are definitely going to emulate. You saw it a lot in warm-ups, very similar warm-ups, and the energy on these two teams, very similar to each other. But come on, man, it's Calvert. it'll be fun. It'll be entertaining tonight, and we are dangerously close to where we could get tagged by a ball here at some point tonight if there's a good cross-court attacks that get missed. But, no, it should be a fun one. Should be a very entertaining game, and I'm a little worried this starting at 6:30. I might miss Murder, She Wrote tonight, and I'm not sure I'm okay with that.
1: Okay, you can't possibly be that old.
2: The AD here and the head volleyball coach are...
1: I'm very aware. They're younger than me, too. Does that help?
2: No, not by much, because you're...
3: You're 12.
2: Yes, that's irrelevant.
1: Ready to go here to get things started. Ball on the Calvert side. That's going to end up falling for a New Regal point off of a quick little back and forth. New Regal will strike first.
2: Yeah, good job there. Nice attack. They got Bella Borgio napping a little bit in terms of defensive alignment. She had to kind of back set, and she ended up tripping on herself a little bit. And good point. Nice way to start off if you're New Regal.
1: One sink there. Libero back to serve now for New Regal. Her serve, though, will be short and into the net just like that. We'll tie it up at once.
2: On a side note, if there is a team in the area that should be able to absolutely perform the dumps to perfection, I presume it's going to be New Regal at this point as well.
1: Elric will check in for Megan Rombach going back to serve.

0: Earth. Regal will send it over to Calvert for the free ball. Dirksen backslide for Ware. Her attack, though, will be short and into the net, so that'll put the lead back in favor of Neurigal, 2-1.
1: And for Dirksen, that was actually a very, very low set. Hope will have had to probably go under it to try and get that over the net. Good effort, though.
0: For Schalke now on the serve for Neurigal. Calvert will backslide for Gracie Miller, who will slam that one down, ties it right back up again at twos.
1: Yeah, that looked better. that was better across the board.
0: They roll the ball back, and Gracie Miller will go back and serve. And if she touches the top of this, Jim, we have a whole lot of other problems to deal with as accidental free ball on the serve back to Calvert. Dirksen up front for Hope Ware. Diving save, Neurigal. Set up Carson Piper far side. Gracie Miller on the return. Calvert near side for Borgio. Dug out by Neurigal, but to no one as that'll fall in favor of Calvert. They'll take now a 3-2 lead.
1: That good attack by Borgio. Good set by Dirksen there. A little bit of a mistiming, two in a row now between Ware and Dirksen. Something to pay attention to as this match goes on.
0: Gracie Miller, perfection on the back line for the ace for Gracie Miller.
1: Yo, we don't often see it from this angle right by the net. That ball curves hard as it gets over the net.
0: Jump serve again for Gracie Miller as it's saved by Neurigal. They will get it back over to Calvert. Dirksen near side for Borgio. Blocked, staying on the Neurigal side. It'll fall in favor of Calvert. That'll put it now to 5-2 right now in favor of Calvert here in the first set.
1: And once again with Calvert, night in, night out, we talk about where they have primary like servers and setups where they really get rallies. Gracie Miller on the serve historically has been a big rally for them.
0: Serve goes into the net for Gracie Miller. Point of possession will flip back to Neurigal. 5-3, Calvert up by 2 in the first set.
1: That being said, Gracie Miller also has a very unique ability of ending those rallies very quickly with her serve style.
0: Calvert setting things up. Borgio gets it over. Back row attack, and that'll be unable to be handled by LaFountain on the Neurigal side. Point to Calvert.
1: That just a prime example of Gim spread out defensively. No one's in that mid area covering it. Could have been dug out if someone was a little bit closer. Good attack, though, all the same by Borgio.
0: Hope we're now back to serve for Calvert. Neurigal sending it over to Calvert. Dirksen up front for Bajan. A hard slam saved by Neurigal. They get it back over to Calvert. Elwert digs it up. Dirksen one hand sends it over on the second attack. Piper now back over to Calvert. Ware setting up this time for Borgio. Tipped a few times. It'll land right in Coach White's hands. That'll go in favor of Calvert. Their lead up to 4-7-3.
1: To their credit right now, I know Calvert kind of comfortably ahead, at least early in this first set. We're seeing some really good defense from Neurigal.
0: Ware will stay on the serve for Calvert. Neurigal up front. They set it up for Piper. Hard dig from Gracie Miller. Calvert will be unable to save it as it goes over the scorer's table in favor of Neurigal, makes it 7-4.
1: Not often you see him get away from Calvert like that. That was a good hard hit.
0: Carson Piper now back to serve for Neurigal. Her serve just a little too strong. Nice awareness from Gracie Miller to let that one go along. It's 8-4 in favor of Calvert in the first set.
1: Yeah, Carson Piper coming into tonight, 61 kills, 17 aces. Definitely one of the power hitters on this Neurigal volleyball team.
0: Ren Dirksen now back to serve for Calvert. Lunsink digs it up. Neurigal will have Lunsink actually send it over for the free ball. Miller overhand return up front for Rombach. Just a little too strong, though, on the attack from Megan Rombach. Point to Neurigal.
1: Good, but a little bit of a rough start here for Calvert, at least early.
0: Francis Mathis now on the serve for Neurigal. Calvert sets it up for Borgio. Accidentally free ball back to Calvert. Dirksen backsliding for Rombach. That time she'll find it in play for Megan Rombach, and Calvert back to a 4-point advantage, 9-5.
1: I will say when it comes to accuracy, when you see Megan Rombach miss in a capacity, save the tape from that particular moment. Does not happen often.
0: And it's 9-5, so shout out Dolly Parton.
1: Man, world lost one of the good ones with that. We really did.
0: Over to Neurigal now. They have to send it over to Calvert for the free ball. Overhand return around back up front. They set up Pagent slamming that down right in the middle of the floor for the Calvert point. That'll make it now 10-5.
1: Very impressive kill for

0: Bajent, good job on the attack. But real quick, just we're in broadcasting, so take a moment here. The amount that she did for like children's literacy, donations, contributions to all sorts of charitable groups, man, world didn't deserve Dolly Parton. Simple as that.
1: New Regal setting things up after the Calvert serve. Teal gets it through. Now back to Calvert. Gracie Miller left side attack. That'll find the back line for another kill for Gracie Miller. Adds on to the Calvert advantage. It's now 11-5 as Coach Emma White will take her first timeout of this one. 11-5, your score. First set in this one, Calvert leading New Regal. Lance Morris, Matt Common here with you. 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New Regal, unfortunately, is going to find probably a lawsuit on their hands from Jaden Daniels, since they still have five on the scoreboard.
0: I'm not giving you that.
1: What do you mean?
0: I'm not giving you that. For fear of us recognizing it being sued by Jaden Daniels. You know what? Since we're talking a little bit about non-volleyball stuff during our timeouts, our little breaks here.
1: I waited till a timeout to make that joke.
0: Which is good, but I have very rarely seen such a good, promising quarterback, and he still is, burn so much public perception by doing one thing quite like Jaden Daniels did. I mean, it's weird. Why would you sue LSU about a cease and desist about number five?
1: Because they told him, I don't know if they exactly told him, but it was promised essentially that they were going to retire it, and they didn't, and it was a whole thing.
0: Did they retire Joe Burrows?
1: They did.
0: Oh, okay, they got a valid argument there.
1: Back over to New Regal, now to Calvert after the quick back and forth. Kate Coleman sets up far side for Megan Rombach. That'll get through the wall for the Calvert point and kill. Timeout doesn't stop their momentum. They lead now by seven.
0: Now, that's always the killer with Calvert. It's very rare that you see these timeouts from the other team stifle the momentum. It maybe gets them a point or two, but really, once Calvert gets rolling, they're just off to the races. There's really no stopping it.
1: Borgio 6 on the serve for Calvert. Regal tries the backslide. They'll do so to perfection that time. Lily Schalk on the attack. The sophomore that time for New Regal will get Jaden Daniels away from this one for now.
0: Yes, mercifully. Thank goodness.
1: Had to make sure I had a proper ending to that.
0: You did need to. You know what? I'm happy you stuck the landing on that one. Good job.
1: Dirksen ranges over to that. Bajent has to go with a two-hand attack, but they're going to say her attack was on the other side of the antenna, so the point will go to New Regal.
0: Once again, New Regal's making it a bit of a game here in set number one.
1: Lily Schalk will remain on the serve for New Regal. Calvert setting up far side for Bajent, as that'll find the back line for the point and kill from Carly Bajent. That'll make it 13-7 here in the first set.
0: It's genuinely not that fair that they're going to have Hopeware and Carly Bajent to replace, you know, Bryn Dirksen and Bella Borgio. And still have Gracie Miller as well, BTW.
1: Teal gets it through the wall. Calvert is able to save it. They send it over to New Regal for the free ball. Set up front for Teal, now back to Calvert. Up front for Hopeware, back again on the New Regal side. Set up far side for the Fountain. Her attack, though, just a little too strong near that back line. Point to Calvert. They now lead 14-7 here in the first set.
0: And again, some good momentum here. It's been a little bit of a struggle. I think this speaks more to what we're seeing from New Regal as opposed to an off night or anything like that from Calvert.
1: Full rotation. Kate Coleman's serve too strong. Will go out of play. Makes it 14-8 here in the first set.
0: I've seen a few more of those than we usually do for Calvert. Quite a few service errors going out the back end of it this evening.
1: Calvert setting up front for Hopeware. Bit of a miss hit up front that time for Hopeware, but they're going to say it was tipped, and that will give the point to Calvert.
0: And that's the right call. It very clearly did get a tip of some variety, but it was right at the net, so a little hard for the back judges to see, but for the guy right here at the net, kind of plain as day, they got adjusted by somebody's hands that went over the net.
1: Ava Elric now checking back in here on the Calvert side.
0: Nice to see her gain some more work early in this season. We've seen her like rotate in a decent bit, but this is probably the earliest we've seen her rotate in thus far.
1: New Eagle sets up far side. Carson Piper will get it through, but Calvert digs it up. They set up near side. Gracie Miller. It's blocked back to Calvert, then hit quickly right back to New Eagle. Set up up front. The Fountain gets it over and finding the back corner for the point.

0: and kill for New Regal. That'll make it 15-9 here in the first set.
1: And I'll just be honest, you're seeing the Emma White effect right now with this New Regal team. They're having great placement. Defense has looked very solid thus far. They've been setting the ball very well. This is, you can see her impact already on this team.
0: That was setting up for Hope Ware. Cross-court attack to perfection, and she'll find some ground on that opposite side. It'll make it now 16-9.
1: Thankfully, it wasn't a cross-court towards us.
0: True.
1: But, I mean, you'd keep me safe, right? You'd deflect the ball?
0: If I can.
1: Really?
0: I mean, I'm not going to go out of my way to, but I'm going to try.
1: That's reasonable. I respect that.
0: Gracie Miller going to try and find the back line. Even the line judge is like, yeah, it was in. That's an ace.
1: He does.
0: I just love the body language of not hiding it whatsoever.
1: That body language is like, good Lord, what a hit.
0: Gracie Miller remains on the serve. Axe on a free ball back to Calvert. Set up for Borgio. Bit of an awkward hit, but ends up doing exactly what it needed to do on the missed time, as Coach Emma White will now take her second timeout of this opening set. 18-9. Their scorer, Calvert, with the lead here in set one over New Regal. Lance Morris, Matt Common here with you. Classic Hits 96.7 WBVI online through WBVI.com. And like you said, New Regal fighting back a little bit. Calvert still with control, but not just a flat-away dominance as we've seen at other points already.
1: I mean, look, our first game that we saw, they had a 25-2 set, basically. I mean, that we've seen that level of dominance from Calvert, so I think short of that, you kind of question it a little bit. You try to figure out, like, okay, is New Regal doing something? Is Calvert having an off night? I definitely don't think they're having an off night. They're having some struggles early, but I really think it has a lot more to do with what New Regal is doing out there. They're playing aggressively. They're attacking some weak areas on the Calvert side. They're doing a good job countering what Calvert's coming at. I mean, granted, they're still down by double, but I just go back to, you're seeing the Emma White effect. You're seeing that type of coaching, that type of understanding of the game already playing a positive factor for New Regal.
0: Timeout won't pay quick dividends there as Gracie Miller's serve will be out of play back to New Regal. It's now 18-10.
1: Again, Gracie Miller's the only one who ends Gracie Miller's serves.
0: Calvert setting things up near side. Borgio gets it through. New Regal setting up. They go with the overhand attack that time. Dirksen tries it with the left hand. Now back to New Regal up front for Piper. She'll find some area on the far side, back corner that time for New Regal to make it 18-11.
1: Piper's really been impressive so far. She's done a great job. Very talented player for this New Regal squad.
0: Piper now will go back to serve for New Regal. Lacey Miller will dig it up for Calvert. They'll backslide for Hope Ware. Piper digs it up on the return for New Regal. Far side for Schalk, now back to Calvert. Dirksen near side, Borgio blocks back to Calvert, sent over by Gracie Miller, but ends up going out of play in favor of New Regal. That'll make it 18-12.
1: And again, with what we've been seeing from New Regal so far, it's, look, I'll stand by it. I don't think they're going to take a set from them, but they are certainly going to push this Calvert team around. They are not intimidated, that's for sure.
0: They're actually going back and awarding that point to Calvert. I'm not sure what the call exactly was. Unless he says they're out of rotation?
1: It was out of rotation. Yep, so from what we could tell, it was a rotation issue. So false serve, we just heard from the official, which is the equivalent of being out of rotation when you serve it.
0: So now they're going to confirm. I mean, it's possible the official made a mistake, right?
1: It is a possibility, but...
0: because Piper served before that.
1: She had served before that, but I think what they're saying is I think she was already out of rotation and that they may have missed another point potentially that would have been a false serve, and I think that's what they're trying to break down right now.
0: So again, 19-11 is now your score here in the first set.

0: does change, of course, the difference a little bit here in this first set. Lancemore's Matt Kalman with you. Is, I think now we're officially ready to resume. Maybe, just maybe.
1: And I think for that one, Emma White not coming over and arguing it, too. I think she knew they were out of rotation as well.
0: Well, we're now on the serve for Calvert. The Regal has Piper hit it up front. Back to Calvert. Set up near side. Borchio slams that one down. That is, of course, a...
1: That's a proper Bella Bomb right there. World-class Bella Bomb. Almost dug it out, though.
0: It was close.
1: They were very close. They were very, very close on that one.
0: Hopeway remains on the serve for Calvert. Piper on the attack for New Regal, back to Calvert. They set up front for Bajen, who slams that one down with her big left hand. Back to now a 10-point advantage here for Calvert.
1: We really need to come up with one for Bajen as well.
0: That you were the one that was supposed to brainstorm.
1: I know. I'm still working on it. Got to give me some time on that. We'll have something.
0: Need to figure it out.
1: I'll figure it out.
0: Please do. Back over to New Regal after the Calvert serve as Lee Shaw gets it over. It'll be Gracie Miller attack from the back row now, back to New Regal. Set it up for Piper. She again gets it over up front. Erickson near side for Calvert to Borgio. Diving save from New Regal, but to no one after the dive. Point to Calvert. They now lead 22-11 here in the first set.
1: Great time for Borgio to take some off of it. She saw the defense was caving in. Nice little soft hit. It's going to deflect away. Fantastic job by Bella.
0: Where remains on the serve, takes a lot off of that one, still gets it over. The Regal gets it over in their own right. Where digs it, but back over to New Regal. Piper on the attack, hits that one right down in front of Ava Elric for the New Regal point. That'll make it 22-12.
1: Carson Piper is going to be a bit of a problem for people as the season goes on. She's, again, very, very talented.
0: Now it is officially Carson Piper back to serve for New Regal. Calvert sets up front for Bajen, but a little bit of an awkward setup there as her attack goes a little too strong. Point again to New Regal, makes it 22-13.
1: Again, just they've been a little low tonight for Bryn Dirksen. Not really getting a good angle on them.
0: Calvert setting up near side for Borgio. That'll be another.
1: That'll be another Bella Bomb, and Dirksen got it elevated, got enough leg under it to really try and get a good jump, a good attack, and a good angle for her attacker. Very perfect set. Well done.
0: Bryn Dirksen now back to serve for Calvert. Once again on the dig for New Regal. They send it over on the accidental free ball. Bella Borgio put it right back where it came from for her second consecutive kill. Calvert now 1 point away from taking this first set.
1: Yeah, set point here. Not entirely sure that was an accidental free ball. That might have been an attempt at a dump, but Borgio just right there, perfectly placed to throw that one back.
0: Dirksen will remain on the serve here for Calvert. There we go, setting things up front. Teal gets it through. And we're ranging over to it. It'll be Kate Coleman from the back row sending it over to New Regal. They'll try again far side. Back over by Schalk, now to Calvert. They set for Borgio, and that'll be a...
1: That'll be our third Bella bomb in the last 4 points. That was, what, 4 straight points for Bella there? My goodness, solid set. Solid closeout to set number one.
0: 25-13, your final in that opening set. We'll step aside for a quick time. I'll come back for the start of set number two. Listen to High School Volleyball and Classic. 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
2: Smart ready to start set number two here between Calvert and Nurio. Calvert taking the first set by a score of 25-13. Lance Morris alongside Matt Common here on Classic. It's 96.7 WBVI online through WBVI.com. Just a few moments away from getting started with set number two.
3: Yeah, and a good set number one for Calvert, but I'll be perfectly honest, I think an even better set number one for Nurio, even though they came away with a loss in set number one. They pushed Calvert. That was not the easiest of sets for Calvert. I give New Regal a ton of credit. That was an impressive set for them, even in a loss, as Lance is lip syncing to All Star right now, just playing
2: because it's
3: speakers.
2: One of the best songs of all time.
3: Okay, is it one of the best songs of all time, or did Shrek make it one of the best songs of all time?
2: You know, as much as I love Shrek, and I do love Shrek, there's no disputing that. I've liked the song pre-Shrek. I had that album.
3: I did too. I'm not disagreeing with that.
2: So it has nothing. It doesn't hurt by. Isn't hurt by Shrek.
3: I feel Shrek.
2: It's not just because of Shrek.
3: I feel Shrek amplifies.
2: Oh, 100%.
3: Does that make?
2: It does.
3: Is that fair? Is that fair?
2: That's why. That's why probably 90% of people know it. But I'm in that 10%.
3: You know what? I never realized. Do you know the music video for that was a ad for Mystery Men?
2: No.
3: The Ben Stiller like comedy superhero movie.
2: That is a great time to get started.
3: Get back to volleyball. We're going way deep into the rabbit hole there.
2: As I presume they're going to call a double hit, but they actually didn't signal. They just signaled the point to New Regal.
3: So I believe they had a net infraction, actually. It looked like Hope Ware got a little too close to the net on that one.
2: The one sink remains on the serve for New Regal. Calvert will set up for Rombach, but did her hit the antenna? It may have, but no, they're going to say the point does go to Calvert, as that'll tie it up now at ones in set two.
3: Wasn't pretty, but it worked. was able to get over the net, and the net ended up being a little extra assist on that one.
2: So Calvert's Eivor Elric back to serve for Calvert, and it'll end up eventually falling as a point for Calvert, as New Regal unable to handle it after the initial dig.
3: Maybe one of the most slow-motion aces I've ever seen.
2: That look will remain on the serve for Calvert. Regal setting up front for LaFountain, where her attack will be out of play. Point to Calvert. They'll take now a 3-1 lead here in set two.
3: So I'm a little excited because the very animated back judge that was on the opposite side in set number one, he's now closer to us here on set two. And he already did just a move to try and get away from one of the balls that were hit towards him.
2: Regal setting up for Piper. Diving save from Borgio, but to no one after that. So that point will go to New Regal, makes it 3-2.
3: Certainly don't want to sound like a broken record, but Carson Piper, she has impressed early in this one. More than on one or two occasions. She's really done a good job.
2: Fairschalk now on the serve for New Regal. Calvert backslide for Gracie Miller. Now back to New Regal. They set it up for Piper. Far side, she gets it over. Calvert setting up for Hope Ware. Back again to New Regal. Can they get it over the re-ball? They can. Back to Calvert. Bergson tries the dump. Barely gets it over, but gets the job done that time for the Calvert point there. Makes it 4-2.
3: You know, I use the saying more often than not. It's only weird if it doesn't work. That one worked.
2: Gracie Miller now back to serve here for Calvert. She will, as usual, bust out the jump serve. And it will be dug out to no one as it'll go in favor of Calvert now 5-2.
3: I don't know. The top judge had a pretty good angle on it if he wanted to try and dig it out.
2: I think it's out of play if it gets to the judge.
3: Says you.
2: Says, I think, everybody. Gracie

0: Miller remains on the serve. That time the serve just a little too strong, and I think that's probably the most animated the New Regal student section has gotten, and it's for a service error.
1: You know, they have been relatively quiet thus far, as that was just a rough serve, unfortunately, from Lexi LaFontaine.
0: There's not that much of a Calvert student section here, but that would have been the time to go nuts just as a retaliation method.
1: Yeah, yeah, that would have been. That would have been a fair opportunity.
0: Fair is fair in that instance.
1: Exactly, and we're always fair.
0: Up front, Piper gets it through, and that'll get through for a New Regal kill, as at least one student in the student section was jumping up and down. That'll make it 6-4.
1: I do like the camo theme for this New Regal student section tonight. That's pretty good.
0: Carson Piper now back on the serve for New Regal. Calvert setting up for Borgio. Now back to New Regal. They'll try far side. Willie Shaw gets it over. Calvert up front for Bajent. Back to New Regal. Almost an accidental free ball, but unable to be handled in enough attacks for New Regal, as it'll get it back over to Calvert, makes it 7-4.
1: And also great job by Bajent, recognizing as she was, you know, halfway up on that jump to try and block, like, oh, this thing ain't getting over the net. I just immediately pulled her hands away. Good job not possibly getting a net violation.
0: So now I believe the rest of the Coleman family has walked in, as that will be dug to no one on the serve there on the Calvert side. Ace there for Bryn Dirksen.
1: It was close to getting to us. Almost there.
0: Kurt Gautreaux back at you, though.
1: Well, it also stopped bouncing, so we've had to go down like three sets of bleachers to go get it, so.
0: New Regal setting up front. Teal gets it over. Saved. It'll be a back row attack from Gracie Miller. Axe on a free ball back to Calvert. Dirksen near side for Borgio, as that'll be the first of this set.
1: Yeah, that's a Bella Bomb. That right there, that's a Bella Bomb. That was a Bella Bomb go boom kind of hit right there. That was impressive.
0: Dirksen will remain on the serve for Calvert. Regal setting up near side. Mathis got it over, and I think they incorrectly had a whistle blow, as at least one of them incidentally had a whistle blow. I believe that's essentially going to go down as a redo.
1: Yep, that's going to be a mulligan. And you know what? Honestly, the right call there. The official closest, he didn't get a view of it. Kay Coleman got her hand up.
0: To be fair, I did tell him he didn't need his whistle when he asked about it earlier, so I tried to warn him.
1: There you go.
0: Back over to New Regal after the Calvert serve. Overhand return from Gracie Miller. Near side for Borgio. Gets through the wall and will fall on the Calvert side for their own point off of the hit from New Regal. That'll make it 10-4 here in set two. They lead by six.
1: Probably could have been a little bit of an easier call there, because it did kind of tap the antenna as well on its way over.
0: Dirksen remains on the serve here for Calvert. Takes a lot off of that one. Diving save from New Regal. They try to paint that back corner. Kate Coleman arranges to it. Far side for Megan Rombach. Again, taking a lot off of it and works to her favor that time for Calvert. Extends their lead 11-4 as Coach Emma White will take the first of the timeouts in set number two. Again, 11-4 your score in the second set of action. Lance Morris, Matt Cobb here with you. Classic, it's 96.7 WBBI online through WBBI.com. And of course, still plenty of time to work with in this second set, but certainly Calvert seems to be even a little more control than they were in that first set.
1: They are more in control. They're definitely more in control. They're not really having the same errors or mistakes that we saw in set number one. But honestly, even though I think we're more about what New Regal is doing, I'm going to stand on that sentiment.
0: You're literally sitting.
1: I'm metaphorically going to stand on that sentiment. You know, when I say that's a hill I'm prepared to die on as well, if you notice, I'm not on a hill, and it's very flat out here in New Regal as well.
0: I don't always get to just say that. So.
1: I know. I'm happy for you. Very happy for you on that one. You're welcome. Moral of the story, they're having a much, much better set number two here. I think they've kind of figured out where Coach Emma White has kind of trained New Regal to be on the attack for Calvert. They've really kind of locked in. Kind of expected a little bit of a runaway here in set number two because of it.
0: Dirksen remains on the serve for Calvert. New Regal sets up front for Teal. Now back to Calvert. Dirksen backslide from back as that'll fall right in front of Claire Schalk for another Calvert point, gets their lead to 8.
1: And the biggest adjustment that we're seeing is

0: outside of Bella when she wants to put a crater into the floor here at New Regal. Calvert's really taking a lot off their hits. They're really trying to attack them with more of a soft approach, really throwing New Regal's defense off.
1: And Dirksen continues that trend as that'll fall into favor of an ace for Calvert as she took a lot off of it. Didn't touch the net, but just barely kind of arced over that net.
0: Yeah, I would not have been surprised if it may have grazed the net on its way over. That was really, really a soft hit on the serve.
1: New Regal setting things up. Teal on the attack gets it over. Dirksen near side for Borgio, and she'll slam that one down for.
0: Yeah, Bellabomb. That's Sinar Bellabomb. It's actually a little intimidating being by the net at this point, watching those
1: hits. You
0: know
1: she's attacking the other direction from where we are.
0: It is, but it's still actually watching the actual hit, just how hard she's hitting it, how fast it's going. That is good luck defending it.
1: Back over to Calvert after the quick back and forth. Dirksen up front for Bajem, but Bajem mistimed that one on her attack there with that jump, as that point will go to New Regal, makes it 14-5.
0: Yeah, I mean, heck of a run, though, here in set number two for Calvert. Nice rally, good job overall. Let's see what New Regal can do now.
1: Calvert sets up for Bajem, gets that one over. New Regal, though, setting up. Teal up front, blocked back over to New Regal by Bajem. We'll try again on the far side. Miller digs it up for Calvert. Near side, they set up for Porcio, as that will be yet another.
0: That's another Bellabomb, and again, Bellabomb go boom is the simple answer on that one, as we're going to have a substitution here. Oh, wait.
1: As that will be either Wensink's 1,000th dig, so we're going to get a brief stoppage for that. Yeah. I was wondering what we had. Well, we had the buzzer go off.
0: As like we had the buzzer go off. It's like usually that's for like some sort of thing, but no, hats off to Ava Wensick at Senior Libero. She's got her 1,000th career dig. Very well done. That's a cool accomplishment. Good on them to stop it for a moment.
1: Her family could have moved a little closer. They made her climb all the way up the stands.
0: Don't take the moment. Don't take the moment. She got to her 1,000.
1: I mean, it's not my moment by any stretch.
0: No, it's not. But see, she also has to go cross-court as well. It looks like there's going to be multiple interactions, so. But no, good for her. And she gets to keep the ball. That's a nice touch. That's a real nice touch on that one.
2: Congratulations, Ava, on your 1,000th day.
0: That's cool. That's pretty cool.
1: Now we'll have a quick sub as Kaylee Kramer will check in for the first time here at the varsity level. This will be now her third set played on the year.
0: This goes back to one of the things that Coach Rombach does so well. She will empty the bench early in set two, set three.
1: And it's worth noting, just because she's coming in for Gracie Miller. So, like, you're not taking her off the floor at this juncture unless you really want to.
0: No, and I mean, when you take her off the floor like that, it shows a level of confidence. You're not just subbing in for anyone in a runaway. You're subbing in for Gracie Miller. That is a big confidence boost.
1: Accidental free ball. Carly Bajent will put that back where it came from. It'll add on to the Calvert lead now 16-5.
0: I mean, the unofficial timeout because of the 1,000th career dig for Ava Wensing. Nice. Timeout didn't help much at all on that one.
1: Well, Borgio will remain on the serve here for Calvert. New Regal trying to set something up. Their attack does get over. And might have been a rare mistake there for Bella Borgio. I think there's a chance that would have went long.
0: Yeah, there's a good possibility there. But honestly, Borgio and Coleman really don't like letting them go along the back line, because they've been burned too many times over the years on that one. So not surprised to see her go after it still.
1: Calvert setting up for Bajan. Her attack just a touch too strong in front of that back line. That point will go to New Regal and make it 16-7.
0: And something that we see for Calvert more often than not, but now seen for New Regal. Great back line discipline.
1: Kramer's dig goes back on a free ball back to New Regal. They'll put it back where that came from for another New Regal point. That'll make it 16-8.
0: Getting a little interesting here in set number two.
1: Roy Schalk remains on the serve for New Regal. Calvert setting up for Megan Rombach. Hard dig. Can it be saved by New Regal? It will not completely, as the attack then goes into

0: That from Maddie Heelman. That point will go to Calvert. Makes it 17-8.
1: Hope Ware check back in for Kay Coleman, as well as Fideli checking in on the serve. Here to replace Bajent.
0: Fideli will get to the chance to serve now. And her serve saved by Nuri. Can they get over on the attack? They can. Borgio on the dig up front for Hope Ware. Blocked back to Calvert, but they're calling, I believe, a net violation, and the point will go to Calvert.
1: Yeah, there you get Schalk on that one with the net violation as her attack went clean through the net and actually disrupted it.
0: That remains on the serve here for Calvert. New Regal backsliding for Teal. Her attack a little too strong. That point will go in favor of Calvert, now 19-8.
1: Like the decision of where they were attacking, towards the back line, same side, not going cross court. Just a little too much. A little too much on that one.
0: Deli sticks on the serve for Calvert. Accidental free ball sent right back where it came from. That time, Kaylee Kramer up front. Play at the net there for Calvert. They're leading now to 12.
1: Well, that's a good way to make your presence felt in your third varsity set.
0: Fideli again will stay on the serve here for Calvert, lead 20-8 here in set two. New Regal setting up far side for LaFountain, and that'll be a too strong of an attack from LaFountain. Another point for Calvert, now 21-8.
1: Yeah, again, credit where credit's due to New Regal put a little bit of a rally together there, but Calvert's starting to pull away, and 4 points away, they usually kind of lock it in at this point.
0: And Fideli will come away with her ace there. Now on the Calvert side, it'll be her second of the season.
1: Yeah, and Fideli, you know what? Designated setter and all that on the serve. Saw her rotate in, transfer from Hopewell out. She's been a good asset to this team early.
0: Fideli takes a lot off of that one. New Regal. So I'm near side. Teal, it's blocked back to New Regal. Now back over to Calvert. A little joust at the net will be won, I believe, by Calvert. And yes, it will be won by Calvert. Now 23-8, they lead in the second set.
1: Yeah, she really took a lot off of that serve. I didn't think it was going to get over.
0: Billy again on the serve. New Regal setting up front for Teal. Dug out by Dirksen this time. Borgio, near side setting up for Kramer. Dug out by New Regal. We'll try again far side from LaFountain. Fideli on the dig for Calvert. Dirksen near side for Kramer, as that'll fall in favor of Calvert. Now 24-8 here in set two.
1: You want to find a very easy way to start rotating in more frequently. Do what Kaylee Kramer's doing out there right now. That's her third point.
0: Certainly one way to make your presence felt here is by adding to the kill total. New Regal ends up having to send it over to Calvert for the free ball. Borgio digs. Near side for Kramer. It's blocked now and falling on the New Regal side. Another instance. It wasn't super pretty, but Calvert gets the point. They will win that one 25-8 here in set two. We'll step aside for a quick timeout. Come back for the start of set three. 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
2: It's about ready to start set number three here between Calvert and New River. Calvert taking the first two sets, 25-13 and then 25-8. Lance Morris, Matt Common here with you. 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Just a few moments away from getting started here with set number three.
3: Yeah, and a great set number two for Calvert. They really kind of figured it out a little bit, what New Regal was doing. Locked in. Did a very, very nice job defensively. Didn't really let a lot of things go. Maybe one or two errors that when you watch tape tomorrow from it, it's like, maybe you probably could have gotten away with that one or let that one particularly go. But other than that, lights out. Here's the crazy thing with Calvert at this point.
2: The crazy train?
3: Well, the crazy train, yes. Yo, that's another one. We miss Ozzy here at Quest Kids 96.7 WBVI. Dolly Parton and Ozzy. It's been a horrific year for those things. But beside the point, what I'm watching Calvert do right now in this game is like watching an elite pitcher switch from their fastball to off-speed stuff. You're seeing Calvert do it in real time. I know it's just standard strategy, but not a lot of teams can do it so effortlessly the way Calvert has done it thus far. It's really a sight to see watching them basically at will decide, okay, are we taking some off on this serve? Are we taking some off on this attack? Is the dump going to be a hard one, or are we going to just kind of get over the net and hope for the best? It's some other teams are capable of it from time to time. Calvert can do it on the fly. It's really a sight to see.
2: Kit Coleman will serve first, and we'll get this one started here in set three. Over to Calvert after their dig. They set up for Gracie Miller. Now back to New Regal. They go over on the second attack. Dirksen up front for Hope Ware. She'll slam that one down for Quint Enkill for Calvert. It's actually for the first time they will take the 1-0 lead today.
3: That's true. They started each set down thus far. Good job on Calvert's part. Great attack by Hope Ware. Finally getting into a little bit of rhythm here with Bryn Dirksen.
2: Here we go, setting things up. They're able to get it over on the attack from the fountain. Calvert far side for Megan Rombach, dug out by New Regal. And they have a little miscommunication. They won't get it over on the third hit, as that'll give the point to Calvert. Makes it now 2-0.
3: I think a miscommunication, but more so than that, a misread. That ball was starting to take a pretty hard turn where it looked like it was going to be a free ball. Instead, kind of waved back over onto the New Regal side.
2: And Kate Coleman will get her first ace in this one. Makes it now 3-0 in the third set.
3: Yeah, fourth ace of the season thus far. A bit of a quiet season on the offensive side for Kate Coleman on that one.
2: You know what my guess is to that?
3: Go ahead.
2: My guess is probably because she's usually the last one to serve. And there probably have been times where they haven't had a full rotation. So
3: it's a good possibility.
2: To remedy that, that's why we're seeing her serve first in both the first set and in the set.
3: That's actually a very fair point. We did watch Calvert on two separate occasions not go through a full rotation in a full set.
2: He will wincing on the serve for New Regal. Now back to New Regal after the quick back and forth. Piper on the attack. It's blocked back again to New Regal. Piper again tries to get it over. A combination of Rombach and Aware says, no, you will not, as that will go in favor of Calvert. They now lead 4-1.
3: Yeah, and a pretty good start here. Set number three for Calvert.
2: So the refs had a quick back and forth, but still results in the rotation that happened, I believe.
3: I was trying to figure out, from what I could hear, it sounds like he thought it was hit off the antenna.
2: I guess the point went to New Regal because they're serving. No, they took it off the board, so.
3: Yep. I think just resetting.
2: I presume that is the case with Wensink still on the serve, but I

0: suppose that's a ball don't lie scenario as the serve goes into the net.
1: Did you say ball don't lie?
0: I suppose. That's why I said I suppose.
1: Did you just drop ball don't lie in a broadcast?
0: Yeah. Whenever I can. And that was an instance I could.
1: You know what? That's a fair instance. I'll give you that.
0: Well, Fountain's attack will be too strong on the Calvert sideline as that will go in favor of Calvert. Makes it 5-1.
1: And Calvert really starting to get comfortable now at this point. You're seeing them really playing it well on the sidelines as well as the back line. This possibility of getting kind of ugly here in the third set if Calvert keeps going at this pace.
0: Back over to Calvert. They set up for Hope Ware. Now back to New Regal. Step up front for LaFountain, blocked back over. Now back again on the Calvert side. Set up near side, Gracie Miller, dug out by New Regal. Set up Carson Piper, dug out by Borgio for Calvert. Dirksen setting up, but went under that line on the net for the violation. Points to New Regal.
1: And you know, this is something that I think is going to be important for Calvert. We have not seen a lot of contested volleys for them. It has been a lot of back and forth. They usually get done pretty quick. That one was pretty good. Dirks just need to have a little bit more spatial awareness when she's around that net.
0: Calvert sets up for Hope Ware, left side, and now back to New Regal. Piper goes cross-court with it, dug out up front by Miller, then hit over by Dirksen on the second try, now back to Calvert. So we'll try again this time. Hope Ware, diving save, but New Regal unable to get that over. It falls in favor of Calvert. They again add on to their lead here in the third set, now at 6-2.
1: And for Calvert, a good job there winning that contested volley after losing the previous one. Nice way to get settled back in. Now we have Gracie Miller on the serve.
0: As usual, busting out the jump serve. Hard dig stays on the New Regal side. Piper unable to get it over up front, I thought, but no, they're going to say the point goes to New Regal.
1: I'll say, she actually did get it over, just great defense of the net, just unable to get it back over the net before it died on the vine there.
0: Alexa LaFountain on the serve, but her serve into the net, point of possession will flip right back over to Calvert.
1: That's one of those situations where I say it from time to time, you don't need to give points to Calvert. They're going to find them on their own accord. Two service errors in a row for New Regal. That's a tough one to not take advantage of and be capitalize on if you're Calvert.
0: Alexis Fidelli now checking in her serve. Just a tick too strong as point of possession will again flip back over to New Regal.
1: That was a good moment there for Fidelli. She came in for a second.
0: Back over to New Regal. It'll be Carson Piper to serve. So now we're ready to resume. Piper on the serve. Borgio digs it up for Calvert. They set up for Borgio. That'll be hit, but I'd still call that.
1: It's a Bella Bomb, but...
0: It's at least adjacent.
1: Bella Bomb adjacent?
0: Yeah.
1: Maybe just a Bella Bomb.
0: It wasn't 90, but it was like 90. It wasn't 100, but it was 90.
1: Yeah, you know, I suppose you're right on that one. I suppose you're right. We'll give it the Bella Bomb status.
0: New Regal setting up. Far side, sent over by Lily Schalk. Capital backside for Rombach, and now back to New Regal. Dragon up front from Teal. It'll be just a little too strong. Good awareness by Kate Coleman to make sure she didn't accidentally touch it. Point goes to Calvert.
1: Fantastic awareness. Good job at the net as well. Not getting a hand on it. No, they're still trying to block it, but as soon as that cleared them, everybody cleared out because they saw that was going out of bounds. Very well done.
0: Rindirksen now back to serve for Calvert. Regal setting up for Mathis on the right side. Now back to Calvert. They set up their own right side attack for Megan Rombach, and it'll be lightly hit by LaFountain, but none able to do anything after that for New Regal. Point to Calvert. It's now 10-4.
1: Yeah, nicely done. Good location by Rombach. Nice execution. LaFountain tried to get under it, just was unable to really get a good hit under it, just how close she was to the net. Nice easy point there for Calvert.
0: Dirksen remains on the serve for Calvert. There we go, right side. They get it over now back to Calvert. Dirksen, near side for Borgio. Accidental free ball back to Calvert. Dirksen will try again with Borgio, as that'll be, I think, you know, they're going to say it is in on the sideline for the Calvert point and kill.
1: That was close.
0: I personally thought it was to just a little to the left of that line.
1: That would make
0: out.

0: But the official disagreed.
1: I mean, anytime it's a Borgio hit, it's usually a bang-bang play, so kind of hard to make a clear assessment.
0: As Newriegel got away with a net violation, but they will end up getting the point nonetheless. Calvert unable to get it over in three hits.
1: You know, there's another way to put it. That was just kind of ugly there for Calvert. They're allowed one or two every now
0: I think
1: and then.
0: They genuinely stopped because they saw what should have been a net violation.
1: That too.
0: As it's hit a few different times, and that's a different edition of the double hit. Usually it's because you accidentally hit it twice. That time, no, she literally hit it twice.
1: Well, in her defense, it did ricochet off the net right back to her. Well,
0: it did. I'm not saying there wasn't a reason for it. Borgio now on the serve, just a little too strong for the air. Point of possession back to Newriegel. It's 12-6 here on the third set.
1: You know, I talk about this with when we're at Calvert, their home court advantage with the rafters and everything being kind of tight. It's a little bit of a disadvantage in a big barn like they have here at Newriegel. They've had a bit of a hard time finding that back line most of the night.
0: Agent's attack is blocked, but out of play in favor of Calvert. Gets it back to a 7-point advantage here in the third set.
1: You see Kate Coleman back on the serve once again for Calvert.
0: Coleman will send it over. Newriegel setting up their left side attack from the fountain and hit by Coleman and to no one after that, as that'll go in favor of Newriegel.
1: And just because of how hard that hit was, that's why Coleman went after it. But I think when you watch it on tape, probably would have ended up out had they let that one go. But hard hit, you always want to try and play it just to be on the safe side in case it absolutely drops off once it gets past you.
0: Petitiel on the serve for Newriegel. Calvert setting up for Gracie Miller, and that one took a hit off of her hand in not the best way because it almost hit the wall on the fly.
1: Yeah, I mean, great power. Kind of sailed on her a little bit there. You don't see that every day.
0: Steel sticks on the serve for Newriegel. Calvert for Gracie Miller. She'll regain the advantage there as she gets that one through for a powerful kill.
1: I do feel that one was Gracie. Was like, no, I took it personally. It sailed on me last time. I need to correct it.
0: I'm going to go on a limb. Gracie Miller, probably not a fan of Yacht Rock. Probably not enough for her.
1: Fan of what?
0: Yacht Rock. Because it's, you know, a little softer than normal rock.
1: Hey, there's a volleyball match going on.
0: There is. It's back over to Calvert after a quick back and forth. Elric has to send it over for the free ball. Newriegel for Carson Piper. Now back to Calvert. Near side for Gracie Miller. She'll get that one through the wall for back-to-back kills. Gets the Calvert lead back to 7. So Yacht Rock.
1: Yeah, I would say I'm going to need an explanation here real quick. Please.
0: So Yacht Rock is rock, but it's like lighter because, you know, you're on a yacht. You're rocking just gently back and forth. I'm pretty sure that's the reasoning. That's an ace by Calvert, by the way.
1: That was a fantastic ace. I don't even know what to do with the information you just provided me.
0: Have you genuinely never heard of the term Yacht Rock?
1: Do you see how I dress? How often do you think I'm on a yacht? If I'm on a boat, it's just lucky that it's, you know, above water kind of thing.
0: You know who else was on a boat? T-Pain. As that's back over now to Calvert after a quick back and forth. Gracie Miller trying for another kill and gets another kill on the back line. Calvert's lead now to 9.
1: You know, talk about from the seeing it from the sidelines. I'm desperately trying to move away from Yacht Rock of any variety here.
0: When Gracie, someone's going to talk to me and be like, what are you talking about Yacht Rock for like 3 points? I was like, oh, it just kind of happened. I'm sorry.
1: I know we're going to hear about that one.
0: Newriegel sets up for Carson Piper. She'll find the back corner for the Newriegel point and kill. Makes it 17-9.
1: Again, Carson Piper having a solid night. The point I was going to make about Gracie Miller.
0: Not about Yacht Rock?
1: Not about Yacht Rock. Definitely not about Yacht Rock.
0: Corey's just at the studio just shaking his head because we're talking Yacht Rock right now. Calvert setting up for an attack. That's from Gracie Miller, and that'll be an awkward-ish attack, but another kill for her nonetheless as it goes in favor of Calvert.
1: Did land. It goes back to the point I was making about her serves earlier, just seeing them from down here as opposed to where we usually watch them. It's incredible how much that ball moves once it gets past the net every time for Gracie Miller.
0: Newriegel setting up for Carson.

0: Tracy Miller again remains on the serve. High arcing dig. Piper blocked back over to Neuriegel as Bella Borgia will send that one back where it came from for the block, adding on again to the Calvert lead.
1: And here's, again, Calvert at that four-point mark before it's a match point. This is really where they just, again, consistently lock it in.
0: Gracie Miller again with the jump serve. That'll be another ace for Gracie Miller, making it 22-9.
1: That one's an ace.
0: Yeah.
1: That one's definitely an ace.
0: Can't confirm.
1: Can't confirm. That's good. Happy you can confirm that.
0: Gracie Miller again busting out the jump serve. Dug out by Neuriegel. They set it up left side attack. Overhand return, Kate Coleman. Accidental free ball actually sent over for the free ball to Neuriegel. Set up for Carson Piper. Her attack will be, I think, a little long, but they will say it is touched up front by Calvert going to Neuriegel for that point. That'll make it 22-10.
1: Definitely the correct call. There was some contact right by the net for Calvert. Good job catching that by the officials.
0: Betty Heelman now will check in for Neuriegel. She will serve. Coleman digs it up for Calvert. Back sliding for Hope Ware. Tough dig and will be hit on the second try. Just a little too strong. That's certainly one of the closest we've seen come to the line, but be just a touch over. Point to Calvert, their lead to 13.
1: You can barely place that one better. That's just because it'd be on the other side of the line. That was so close.
0: Alexis Fedeli now checking back in for Calvert. Neuriegel unable to get it over on their attack. Lily Schalk's attack goes short. Calvert now 1 point away from it, taking this third set.
1: Yeah, match point. Once again, opportunity for three straight here in the N10.
0: Alexis Fedeli on the serve. Diving save from Neuriegel. Can they get it over? They can. Is it in? It is in on the far side. I wasn't sure if that would be in on the far side of the floor, but it is. It'll make it 24-11.
1: I mean, it looked out from here, but it was also opposite end of the floor, so really hard to judge.
0: Carson Piper now on the serve for Neuriegel. Calvert setting up for Carly Bajent. Dug out by Neuriegel. They go for the dump, and it took till match point, but that's your Emma White special for you on the dump.
1: It was the Emma White special, finally. Finally got to land. Brought back the good old days on that one.
0: Piper remains on the serve for Neuriegel. The back row attack from Gracie Miller. Can Neuriegel get over for the free ball? They can. Overhand return. Gracie Miller up front for Bajent. Back now to Neuriegel. They'll try the backslide. Mathis taps it over. Burks in near side for Borgio, and she will win this match with a...
1: Yeah, that's like finishing with a slam dunk off the backboard. That is a classic Bella Bomb right there. My goodness.
0: So that'll do it for this one. Calvert will win in straight sets here against Neuriegel, 25-12 in set three.
1: Yeah, but you know what? Again, you want to talk about... You can talk about Calvert all day long. They're an incredible team. They're showing it time and time again. Give a lot of credit to this Neuriegel squad. That was a good performance on their part. Certainly pushed them from time to time in this match. Good night for Neuriegel. May not end with a win in the win column for them, but there's some positives to take away from that. You pushed the number one team in Division 7 considerably. I mean, there's no getting around. They definitely gave them their best at different stages tonight, and it showed. It showed with the fact that we had two of the three sets end in double digits for Neuriegel, which... There's very few teams so far this season that have been able to say that they've gotten any of their sets in double digits against Calvert. So, really top-notch performance for both teams. Calvert, more of the same. Neuriegel goes to basketball as well with Jordan Jury as the AD as well as the head basketball coach taking over. I like the energy that's happening here at Neuriegel. I think Emma White's definitely going to help with that as the season goes on, as her career as the head coach here goes on, but this is a fun team. They're going to be good. They're going to push some teams as the year goes on.
0: So again, Calvert taking this one in straight sets here against Neuriegel. Lance Morris, Matt Common here with you. Classic Hits 96.7 WBVI online through WBVI.com. And yeah, again, goes back to what we said. We

0: We presumed Calvert would win in straights. That's as we do most of the time because of how good they are.
1: Only time I question if they don't win in straight sets were down at Wright State. That's the only time I legitimately think they have a shot at dropping a set.
0: And even last year, they didn't drop
1: a
0: set.
1: I know.
0: They didn't drop a set in the entire tournament last year.
1: I know. Trust. The fact that the Fremont-Ross game was the only one that went to five for them.
0: Yep.
1: Just one of those matchups that makes no sense, but not exactly what we expected tonight from Calvert.
0: All right, so before we go, any additional? I feel like this was like I know they're always fairly quick when they're straight sets. It feels like today it was even faster.
1: Honestly,
0: it was just over an hour.
1: Yeah.
0: But it just felt like that.
1: Well, I mean, again, I've said it a couple times already tonight, but I really think if you want to talk about anything, it is the fact that I think New Regal's building it the right way. I think they really are. I think Emma White is going to be a huge factor in how they build this program back up, make it competitive, sustainable over the years. I think she's going to be a huge part of that. And, again, I feel incredibly old, but I'm also really excited that we are seeing the players. Sorry, I just hit you in your elbow. I didn't mean to. I know it hurts immensely. I can tell the pain is overwhelming.
0: Of a thousand suns.
1: Of a thousand suns. Hey, that's one of my lines. Was that a me? Was that a me again?
2: What?
1: What? Never mind. Besides the point, it's cool seeing one of Coach Rombach's players from the past bringing that legacy to a new program, and I really think it's going to factor huge for New Regal over the next couple years. And for Calvert, I mean, look, they're 8-0 and they haven't lost a set. This is really just more of the same tonight.
0: Well, thank you for listening to Calvert Volleyball here on Classic. 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A big thank you to our producer for today, Corey Sudam, back at the Tri-County Broadcasting Studios doing
1: the Lord's work each and every time. And Corey had to listen to some interesting content tonight. We're just going to leave it at that. Collectively, this was...
0: We always at least try to make sure he's not bored.
1: We succeeded at that tonight. We did. Though, also, I see the text message from your dad. I noticed that you just left that sitting there for me. I'm sorry. You know what? Mr. Morris, I will get up to speed on my radio terminology.
0: It's not even radio, just your music terminology.
1: I listen to exactly like three genres of music, man. Classic rock, modern pop, and classical music.
0: Okay, well, some of that classic rock that you listen to would be categorized as yacht rock.
1: I fundamentally doubt the classic rock that I listen to ends up on yacht rock, but we'll find out.
0: You like the Doobie Brothers, right?
1: Ish.
0: They're yacht rock.
1: I feel Michael McDonald exclusively is more of the yacht rock
0: correct.
1: On that one. Which, no offense, if I hear Yambo be there, I'm not doing the joke. I'm not going to do the joke.
0: I knew exactly where you were going as soon as you started talking. So I'm just going to transition into thanking New Regal's athletic director, who happens to be to my exact left. I don't know if you can actually hear me as I'm saying this, but...
1: Probably not.
0: It's Jordan Jury. And like you alluded to earlier, I feel so old.
1: Yeah,
0: I feel so very old.
1: That's like, I am a very old man all of a sudden. And, you know what? We talked about Jordan last year from a basketball perspective. Hey, he's bringing some new energy to New Regal. Obviously, the school and the administration liked what they saw about, obviously, once Coach Lacey hunted up from the AD side of things, they moved Jordan into the AD position. And, I mean, look, one of his first moves was bringing Emma White in as his volleyball head coach. You're making some good choices early. I like what Jordan's doing here. It's a sign of good things to come for New Regal.
0: And with that, former broadcast partner Matt Cobbin, this is Lance Morris signing off from New Regal. We thank you for listening to our coverage of high school volleyball here today. Again, Calvert winning in straight sets over New Regal. Thank you for joining us. We'll catch you in the next one.
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